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0: 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If you're joining us from the Heartlands Hospital in Bordesley Green, it's good to be with you. 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
4: 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Heat oil in a deep-fat fryer till very hot. Fall asleep in front of the late film. Let oil catch fire. Brown the kitchen nicely.
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1: 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Done. 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

0: If you're a fan of the boys in claret and blue, mad about the baggies, or one of St Andrew's finest blue noses, then you can keep up to date with your favourite team's home games during your stay in hospital. 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

0: If you're a fan of the boys in claret and blue, mad about the baggies, or one of St Andrew's finest blue noses, then you can keep up to date with your favourite team's home games during your stay in hospital. 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

0: 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If you're joining us from the Heartlands Hospital in Bordesley Green, it's good to be with you. 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

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Remember just how good the feeling was. 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And my family listened 50 times.

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1: 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You may experience unfamiliar or intensified emotions as you navigate this challenging period. Many patients find that the side effects of cancer treatments improve after completing their treatment. However, some side effects may persist and cause long-term issues, while others, known as late effects, might not emerge until months or years later. Adopting a healthy lifestyle can aid in managing the late effects of cancer treatment and enhance recovery. It can also reduce the risk of other health conditions such as heart disease, diabetes, and strokes. We encourage you to consider ways to improve your overall well-being and long-term health. 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The events cover areas such as a healthy lifestyle, including diet, physical activity, sleep, fatigue, and emotional well-being, benefits and financial advice, information on treatments like chemotherapy and radiotherapy, coping with side effects of treatments, support groups. These sessions also offer peer support, connecting you with others who have experienced similar journeys, which can alleviate feelings of isolation and provide valuable coping strategies. 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Our events are held at the Queen Elizabeth Hospital Birmingham, Heartlands Hospital, Good Hope Hospital, and Solihull Hospital. For more information or to join one of our health and well-being events, please contact us at 0121 371 3539 or email us at cancerinfo@uhb.nhs.uk. 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

0: This is the intergalactic operator. Can I help you?
1: Yes. I'm trying to reach Flight Commander P.R. Johnson on Mars Flight 247.
0: Very well. Hold on, please. You're through.
1: Thank you, operator.

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0: Right. Before we read any bedtime stories, we need to brush our teeth.
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0: Twice a day, kids, come on. I was reading a leaflet today that said tooth decay was the most common reason for children around your age to be admitted to hospital. Can you believe that?
4: I don't want to go to hospital.
0: No one is going to hospital. Just brush your teeth twice a day. And don't rinse your mouth out after you've brushed. Just spit. We want that good stuff in the toothpaste to be working on your teeth for as long as possible.
5: So, there is a good reason why you always nag us.
0: Oi! Do you want that bedtime story or not? Get cleaning your teeth.
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Staying hydrated will boost your mood. 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

0: If you're a fan of the boys in Claret and Blue, Mad About the Baggies, or one of St Andrew's finest Blue Noses, then you can keep up to date with your favourite team's home games during your stay in hospital. 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
4: 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Let oil catch fire. 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
1: If you're a fan of the boys in claret and blue, mad about the baggies, or one of St Andrew's finest blue noses, then you can keep up to date with your favourite team's home games during your stay in hospital. 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
1: From the Sky News Centre at 10, the US Defence Secretary's criticised NATO allies for not taking more responsibility for their own security.
2: It all fits together and all sends the right message to the world that we understand the threats of this moment and that we can't just talk about them. We have to be willing to stand up and do something in a strong way about it.
1: Pete Hegseth says there's been too much talk and not enough progress toward defence spending commitments. He's announced a six-month Pentagon review of American forces in Europe and says US promises depend on progress made by other members. Britain's new defence secretary, Dan Jarvis, is at the Brussels gathering. Meanwhile, America and Iran have signed an initial peace framework aimed at ending the war. It includes a commitment to reopen the Strait of Hormuz and gives 60 days to negotiate a full agreement. The Conservatives say a slight fall in the rate of UK unemployment masks a rise in economic inactivity. Official figures indicate a drop to 4.9% from 5% in the 3 months to April, while vacancies have slumped to their lowest level in over 5 years. The Work and Pensions Secretary is Pat McFadden.
3: There are 400,000 more people in employment this year than there were last year. The UK's employment picture is overall strong, but we do have a challenge in youth unemployment. That's why we've put in place strong measures in the youth guarantee to get more young people into work.
1: Around 200 lives in England have been saved so far thanks to a vaccine against cervical cancer. A study suggests children vaccinated at age 12 to 13 have close to zero risk of dying from it before 30. Fans are celebrating after England got off to a winning start in their World Cup campaign. They secured a 4-2 victory over Croatia. And an ancient tree linked to the legend of Robin Hood has died. The major oak in Sherwood Forest in Nottinghamshire is believed to be up to 1,200 years old. That's the latest. I'm Faye De Silva.
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4: Yes, 2 minutes past ten. It is Paul with you till midday. Hope your day's gone well so far. I'm with you till then. Got some great music on the way. Also, it's all about you this morning. Requests and dedications. Play them live on the air between now and midday. We're going to start the show off, though, in the 80s with the Pet Shop Boys.

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0: Welcome along to The Morning Show on this Thursday morning. 18th of June already. Not long to the longest day. We're not going to wish the year away though yet, are we? I'm with you till midday. And very good morning to you in the Heartlands, the Good Hope or the Solihull Hospital. Channel 5 is where we are on your Spark TSL bedside unit. 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A very good morning to the Royal Orthopaedic Hospital, the Queen Elizabeth Hospital, the Women's Hospital, the Midland Met and the Harborne Hospital. And a very good morning to the Discharge Lounge and the Centre for Rare Diseases this morning. 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We're also on your smart TV if you're in the Harborne Hospital as well. Hello to the wonderful care homes. You've got Heartlands Care Home in Yardley, Metchley Manor Care Home in Edgbaston, Swallows Meadow Care Home in Shirley Solihull, Claridge Place in Alton Solihull, Shenstone Court in Hales Owen, and Bourneview Care Home in College Green Bourneville. 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Numbers this morning then. Get in touch with the studio, straight through to the studio, 0121 471 4774. 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So, coming up on the show this morning, for the first hour, 10:25, Midlands author Andy Harper chats to BHBN's Davey Moore in part 14 of life growing up in Birmingham during the 1950s and the 60s through his book Knitted Swimming Trunks. 10:45, Joy Bourne is looking at what's happening in our Birmingham theatres for July. And the second hour of the show, we have the Music Diary, a look back on this day in music history with a birthday in there as well. And 11:25, Paul Lothan joins Joy Bourne, who goes by the name of T, who has lung cancer in the 60s, through his book Knitted Swimming Trunks. 10:45, Joy Bourne is looking at what's happening in our Birmingham theatres for July. And the second hour of the show, we have the Music Diary, a look back on this day in music history, with a birthday in there as well. And 11:25,

0: and break, allowing skies to brighten. Some sunny spells developing during the afternoon, especially in the southeast. Feeling warm, maximum temperature 25 degrees.
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0: Yes. Rolling Stones in the Stars on BHBN Radio from the forthcoming album Foreign Tongues, out on the 10th of July, featuring contributions from Paul McCartney, Steve Winwood, Robert Smith of The Cure, and Chad Smith from the Red Hot Chili Peppers.
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0: Macy Gray, I Try on BHBN Radio. With me, Paul Stanley, till midday. Love you to get in touch this morning. If you're in the Heartlands of Good Hope or the Solihull Hospital, we are on your Channel 5 on your Spark TSL bedside unit. 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
1: 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Our events are held at the Queen Elizabeth Hospital Birmingham, Heartlands Hospital, Good Hope Hospital and Solihull Hospital. 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

0: Sounds of Ace and How Long on BHBN Radio with me, Paul Stanley. On this Thursday morning, Andy Harper grew up in Birmingham in the 1950s and 60s. He's written a book all about it called Knitting Swimming Trunks. Every day on the morning show at around this time, he's with us chatting with Davey Moore to share some of those memories with us.
1: We've talked about your childhood, living through the 1950s and all the troubles that you had there. By the mid-60s, 1965, things were starting to change when you left school at 16.
2: They say that school is the best years of your life. Oh, well, I was really pleased when I left school. That was great. At first, I wanted to be a red coat like Jimmy Tarbuck.
1: At Butlins.
2: But that didn't work. I did actually go down and there and they took me on and I thought I'm going to be a red coat, but it was a litter picker instead. And I thought Jimmy Tarbuck didn't start up as a litter picker. So I quickly came back and my mother got me into the city council as apprentice painter and decorator. So that my life began to change because all of a sudden, yes, it was still going to college, but the people were treating me a lot different. I'd grown up a lot right then, and I didn't look so odd. And I started to learn more then. In that first year at Gloucester Green in Aston, I went learning about painting and decorating than I did in all the years I was at school, because all of a sudden I was interested in something. I did have to cope with, was it bullying or banter? I quickly learned that it was banter because it wasn't personally, because everybody was having this, and it was done more with a tongue in cheek. There was a lot of joking around with people. I don't know how I survived the painting. The first my first job was mixing up white lead, and then going up the road to get a bag of chips for the lads, you know, and I was covered in lead paint. My next job, I think, it was scraping soffits and with asbestos on, covered head to toe in asbestos.
1: And there was a bit of mickey taking with you as well, wasn't there? Some of the things they used to get you to do.
2: I was sent to the yard for some striped paint. And another time I was sent to the yard for a skyhook, you know, or a rubber hammer. And four number sixes and two number nines. It was 84. Well, if you turn the six round, it looked like a nine. I couldn't work that one.
1: And there was something for a spirit level as well, wasn't there?
2: Oh, yeah. The carpenter said, me bubble's broken in me spirit level. Can you go up the yard and get me a new bubble? I started to realise that the yard doorman, he had a big smile on his face when he saw him. Oh, they sent you up again, have they, Scarpa? Yeah, yeah. So I began to cut and run. So the one time they sent me for a long wait. So I went up, I said, I've come for a long wait, but you hang on here to the storm, and I said, because I'm going across the road to get a newspaper and a cup of tea from the cafe, and I'll come back, and then I'll wait here for my long wait, and you tell me when it's a
1: But it was all part of the learning process, wasn't it?
2: Absolutely. And then when they realised, Scarpa's growing up, that was fine, and I had some very, very good friends, and I learned a hell of a lot.
1: And, of course, it also meant that when you started work, for the first time, you had money in your pocket. What did you do with your first wages?
2: Yes. Oh, my first wage? I went out and bought several records, and my mother said to me, you don't have to give me any money with your first wage. You can buy what you like. I went straight down to Barnes Hill Dog Zone, and I bought myself a dog.
1: Oh, really?
2: It was a scruffiest little hound. And it'd been raining and the poor thing was drenched. I've still bought that. When I come back, she said, you can take that thing back. But I never did. I had Sandy's name, wasn't I? I had it for a long, long time. I called it Sandy because it reminded me of the beach at Weston-super-Mare.
1: And you bought some records at the time as well. And
2: I was getting into new singers. Mainly Beatles records. I was buying, but I did fall in love completely with who I think is the fifth Beatle, Cilla Black.
1: Of course.
2: I had pictures of her all over me. Well, the one where she's in a cowboy uniform. I had a life-size picture on my bedroom wall. I really think that the song that Cilla Black sang about round about that time was You're My World.

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0: And speaking of the 60s, Warren's been on. Warren, good morning to you. He's going to be on BHBN very soon with requests from the Royal Orthopaedic Hospital. So look out for him. He'll be with you walking round the wards. For now, though, this is a great song. Ain't No Mountain High Enough. Marvin Gaye, Tammy Terrell. Enjoy.

Oh, love that. Marvin Gaye, Tammy Terrell. Got a big picture of them on the wall in the spare room at my house. And, yeah, absolutely loved Tammy Terrell. So does Warren as well, because he wouldn't have requested that song. And if you like your music like that, back to the 50s and the 60s this afternoon from 4 o'clock with Pete Bayliss, the golden classics from those decades here on BHBN Radio.

0: Still a lefty. And Boston on BHBN Radio from an EP, Is This Heaven? And Sounding So Good. And a little bit of information with that song. If you're hearing that song in your head and you're thinking of another song, it is Noah Kahan, Stick Season. And it's all out there. Noah Kahan is credited to writing that song and being involved with Stella Lefty. Here on BHBN Radio, it is Paul Stanley with you until midday. Thank you so much for having us on. Keep us on all day. Got some great music on all day long and every day here on BHBN. Trying to sell it. And if you're in the Heartlands of Good Hope or the Solihull Hospital, we are on your Spark TSL bedside unit. 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

0: John Travolta, and Sandy on BHBN Radio from, obviously, the movie Grease on BHBN. Right then, it is now time to go over to Joy Bourne for her theatre rundown.
1: Welcome to my rundown of what's on in July at Birmingham's biggest theatres, the Hippodrome, the Repertory Theatre and the Alexandra Theatre. July at the Hippodrome is all about Matilda, which is on from Wednesday the 1st of July until Sunday the 2nd of August, a great choice for a summer treat for the kids age over six. This is a well-loved tale which generations of children and adults have enjoyed, filled with bravery and, of course, rebellion. I'd be more than happy to see it again. Tickets start at £35. There are a few dates that are pretty well sold out, but if you're flexible on dates, you can still secure a good seat. What's on at the Repertory Theatre then? There is just one show on offer in July at the Repertory Theatre too, Sweeney Todd and the Demon Barber of Fleet Street. However, this one is not for children, with an age guidance of over 14 years. This musical by Stephen Sondheim and Hugh Wheeler was first performed in 1979 on Broadway and was well acclaimed, winning 12 Tonys. Needless to say, a top-class cast with a string of starring roles to their names tread the boards. Sure to be a great theatrical experience. See it from the 4th of July until the 9th of August. Tickets for over 16 start at £24.50, with good availability from mid-July. Now on to the Alexandra Theatre. The Spy Who Came In From the Cold starts things off on the 30th of June until the 4th of July. Newly adapted from the John le Carré novel, this comes with a fabulous pedigree. It stars Ralph Little, yes, he of Death in Paradise, and tells a tale of Cold War espionage, deception and moral compromise. This one is for me, I think. The Rocky Horror Show returns for a week, the 6th to the 11th of July. If you're not joined in the fun of this cult musical, do try to go. The audience are as much a part of the entertainment as the show. I love it. I've been more times than I care to admit to, and yes, I do own an outfit for the purpose. And so another musical follows, The Choir of Man, from the 14th to the 18th of July. This show comes direct from the West End, an Olivier-nominated show on its first ever UK tour. This is a musical with a story bound together with the songs of Queen, Luther Vandross, Katy Perry and so many more, billed as foot-stomping entertainment. Then another musical, this time The Karate Kid, from the 21st to the 25th of July, based on the 80s film where we find out that karate isn't about fighting, it's about balance, dignity and respect. Finally, the Alexandra on the 26th of July, a murder mystery. Mrs. Kapoor's Daughter's Wedding. This is the third instalment with the Kapoor's third daughter getting married. No, it isn't serious. It has a chaotic and hilarious twist. The production is an immersive experience where you meet the suspects, uncover clues and decide for yourself who done it. So that's it for July. Less on offer than usual, but plenty of quality productions for midsummer. What do you fancy?
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Crew and the Gang, straight ahead on BHBN Radio, and straight after the news, well, kind of straight after the news, we have the Music Diary, a look back on this day in music history with a birthday in there as well. Can't wait to share that with you this morning. And this is Katie Tunstall.

Katie Tunstall, Suddenly I See on BHBN Radio with me, Paul Stanley, till midday. Got plenty of time to get yourself a request in or a dedication. Let's have a look at the numbers. 0121 471 4774. We've got the text number 07519 694 698. You can put that into WhatsApp, send me a voice note. Love a voice note. And also, if you're in the Heartlands, a Good Hope, or the Solihull Hospital, don't forget we are on your Spark TSL bedside unit on there. All you got to do is lift the handset, you'll press that button, and you will get in touch for free this morning. Right now, as I said, got the music diary on the way after the news for Birmingham. And today, June the 18th, is International Picnic Day. So if you are on your lunch break around about 12 or 1 o'clock, take that in mind this morning. It's going to be a nice day. The weather is 25 degrees for the temperature. Some sunny spells developing during the afternoon, especially in the southeast, and feeling very warm. And I have it on good authority, it's going to be a very warm and humid weekend. So you're probably going to need your sunscreen, your factors, you know, before you go out. It's best to put it on before you go out, as my wife tells me every time I go out to work, being a gardener. She says, have you put your sunscreen on? Yeah, kind of. I do it. Right then, get in touch, please. It's all about you this morning. I would love to hear from you. What are you up to? What are you looking forward to? Are you getting out of hospital for the weekend?

0: Yes, Gonzalez. I haven't stopped dancing yet on BHBA Radio. Thursday morning, how are you?
1: The Morning Show with

Hopefully you're doing all right this morning. Thank you for having me on. My name's Paul, by the way. And if you're in the heartlands of Good Hope or the Solihull Hospital, we are on Channel 5 on your Spark TSL bedside unit. To get in touch for a dedication or a request, all you've got to do is you pick up that handset, you'll press that button, and you'll get in touch for free. Very good morning to the Royal Orthopaedic. We've got the Queen Elizabeth Hospital, the Women's Hospital, the Midland Met, and of course the Harborne Hospital this morning. Also, a very good morning to the Discharge Lounge and also the Centre for Rare Diseases. We are on that BHBN radio app. Download the app. Take us home with you. Don't put us away on a shelf. Keep us with you. And the loads of the fabulous care homes. We've got Heartlands Care Home in Yardley, Metchley Manor Care Home in Edgbaston, Swallows Meadow Care Home in Shirley Solihull, got Carriage Place in Alton Solihull, Shenstone Court in Hales Owen, and Bourneview Care Home in College Green Bourneville. Tuned in. Are you donated? 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And coming up in the show then, for this hour, we have the Music Diary, a look back on this day in music history. It's on the way very soon. BHBN's Joy Bourne chats to Paul Lothan, who goes by the name of T, who has lung cancer, and about his life and how he's getting involved with different groups and writing poetry. It's all on the way. Right now, Artful Dodger, Ramida Johnson, Moving Too Fast.

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1: Welcome to the Morning Show Music Diary, a look back at some great memories from this day in music history.
0: Yes, for the 18th of June, and we'll start in 1977, where Fleetwood Mac went to number one on the US singles chart with Dreams. The group's first and only US number one was also a number 24 hit here in the UK. Stevie Nicks has stated she wrote the song at the Record Plant Studio in Sausalito, California, in about 10 minutes.

Soon after Robinson's English singles released, Motown subsidiary label Tamla released a Spanish version of the song under the title Acri Contigo, backed with bilingual

On this day in 1987, Whitney Houston was at number one on the UK album chart with her second album, Whitney. The album debuted number one on the UK album chart on June the 13th, 1987, and remained there for 6 weeks. This made it the first number one album by a solo black female artist in the UK, as well as the first album to debut at number one in both the US

On this day in 2002, Elvis was at number one on the UK singles chart with A Little Less Conversation. First recorded in 1968, a 2002 remix by Dutch musician Junkie XL of a later re-recording of the song by Presley became a worldwide hit. A little less conversation, a little

0: topped the single charts in 9 countries and was awarded certifications in 10 countries by 2003. The song was used in the 2001 film Ocean's 11, and it spent 4 weeks at number 1.
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0: Yes, and it's happy birthday to English singer-songwriter Alison Moyet, born on this day, 18th of June 1961, who with Yazoo and had the 1982 UK number 2 single Only You, and solo hits in 1985 with the UK number 2 single That Old Devil Called Love. Moyet also made a stage debut in the London West End production of the musical Chicago in 2001. She played the part of matron Mama Morton. Although the play was initially intended for a short run, it was extended to 6 months. Is This Love was released on the 17th of November 1986 as the lead single from Rain Dancing. It became a big hit here in the UK, Europe, and elsewhere in the world.

0: Alison Moyet, 65 years old today, still performing, still writing the songs as well, and sounding so, so good. And if it's your birthday today, from all of us here at BHBN Radio, have a wonderful day. If you can, if you're on the wards, in the care homes, hoping they're making a real big fuss of you. If you can get out into this lovely sunshine that started to come through the windows here at BHBN, hopefully it's coming your way as well, then also all the better for that this morning. Right then, on the way, we have the interview, Joy Bourne, chatting to T, all about his lung cancer diagnosis and what he's doing with poetry, in meeting groups as well, and staying really, really positive. So it's all on the way after this.
1: There's nothing like curling up in that cosy, well-worn armchair, your furry friend by your side, as you sip a cuppa from your favourite mug and breathe in that familiar smell of home-cooked dinner. 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
1: 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So

0: 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If you're in the Heartlands, the Good Hope or the Solihull Hospital, we are on Channel 5 on your Spark TSL bedside unit. 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Right now, it's over to Joy Bourne, chatting to T.
1: Today in the studio, I've got Paul Lothian with me. He likes to be called T. Now, Paul has lung cancer. He was diagnosed with terminal lung cancer in 2021. Thanks ever so much for coming into the studio, Paul. Nice to meet you.
2: Thank you, Joy.
1: You're not somebody that's always had cancer, so let's talk about life before cancer, because I'd like to know about you. Where were you brought up?
2: I was born in Birmingham. Originally from Aston, and then I spent a lot of my years under Bromford. I went to Hudgill School.
1: Did you have a big family, Paul?
2: Three brothers, two sisters.
1: So after school, what did you do?
2: I just played around with my friends. I used to love my roller skating, being on my bike, and just generally just having fun. Because them days, it wasn't about computers and stuff. It was all about using your imagination, climbing trees, walls, and getting into general trouble like that.
1: Yeah, getting outdoors.
2: Yeah.
1: And you grew up and you had your own family. In 2021, that must have been a seismic event for you when you were told that you'd got lung cancer.
2: Yeah, it was a big slap in the face. My whole world just turned around.
1: You had some treatment, but it isn't the treatment I'm really interested in. It's how you felt about it.
2: How I felt about the treatment? I took it in my daily stride because, at first, it held me, and I was lying in bed for about 3 months with feeling so negative about everything and feeling so down and low.
1: And so what did you do about it? What is it? Because you bounced into the studio today and something has changed in you. What is that?
2: It was meeting people like Ben and Lily, you know, with the positivity that is around the place, and then meeting up on the group.
1: So Ben, you met Ben and Lily. Where did you meet them?
2: That was when I was having radiotherapy every morning at 8 o'clock.
1: So you used to go to the clinic, and I understand that Lily's quite a little girl. So in the clinic, you'd see adults and children.
2: Yes, over the adult side, it was pure doom and gloom. But over the children's side, they was trying so hard to make their parents smile and laugh. Even though that they was in a bad place, they carried it so differently.
1: You were inspired by Lily, were you?
2: Totally.
1: What did you do about that then? How did you express that?
2: Well, I went home and I just started writing about, I started thinking about when I was a kid and how I used to manage things as a child and things like that. And, you know, it's not that heavy when you're looking at it like that. It's more fun and it's more of a fantasia kind of world that you have to put yourself in, which is a much better place than where we are right now sometimes.
1: So you wanted not to be childish, you wanted to be childlike.
2: Yeah, that's right.
1: And pick up on that lightness that Lily had got.
2: That's right, yeah.
1: And you wrote a poem about it, didn't you?
2: Yeah, which totally just lifts me every single time I get to think about it from years ago now. And it's really good to think about just all the people that I've met along the way.
1: People you meet in the cancer journey lighten your load often.
2: Yeah, they do. And some of them do, because the group that we just joined, that one there was very uplifting for me, and that's meeting people like Fiona. It was very, very encouraging.
1: You've written a lot of poems, haven't you, in your life?
2: Yeah.
1: You used to write poems before your cancer diagnosis.
2: Yeah, I did, yeah. When I found that I couldn't manage a situation in my head, and instead of it bouncing around and going around in circles and turning, feel like I'm going nuts. So I found that by writing things down, then I could look at it after that. And then, I don't know, he just spelt it out to me straight. You know, no need to panic. I understand it now.
1: So you sorted things out in your mind by writing poetry.
2: Yeah.
1: When you had your cancer diagnosis, it became very important to you, didn't it?
2: Yeah, most definitely. Because when you're lying in your bed and you've got nothing else to think about apart from the hospital treatment, the way you feel and things like that, it's good when you can just lock yourself away. Probably not just lock yourself, because you can sit in the park and write. You can sit anywhere and write, but it's good to get it all out there. And whilst you're doing it, your mind is in a completely different place. It's not the here and now.
1: You can't think about anything else, can you?
2: Well, not at that time. You don't want to. You want to be able to just delve deeper into the story.
1: There's another one of your poems called Frame of Mind, which is all about lung cancer and putting it in its place. You talk about in that doing stuff. And one of the things that you like to do, you told me, was roller skating.
2: Yeah, that's a big major part of my life. I've been skating for about 15 years now. And it's one of those things I use for therapy and exercise and all the rest of stuff. Anytime I'm feeling down and low, if it's a beautiful day outside, then that's where I prefer to be.
1: But sometimes I imagine with the treatment, it's been difficult to get yourself motivated to do that.
2: Yeah, but then if I can't do that, but then again, majority of the time you can do it. Even if you can't do it for hours upon end, you can still push yourself to do 10, 15 minutes. And sometimes just by that 10, 15 minutes, you can lift your self-esteem, you know, sky high.
1: So you're controlling your cancer rather than it controlling you.
2: That's right.
1: Sounds like good advice to me. But it isn't always uplifting stuff that you find. There are frustrations, I suppose, perhaps with other people about how that they respond to the diagnosis. Have you found that quite difficult?
2: Well, yeah, I found that people that you've known for a long time push you aside as if, say, you've done something wrong towards them, and they treat you like you've upset them, so they stop talking to you and stuff. And I do understand it's just because they find it hard, they don't know what to say, and it's difficult. And it is a difficult time for everybody, but it does come across. It feels horrible when you're being treated like that.
1: So you're talking about people not getting in contact and...
2: Yeah.
1: No, ignoring you, or even ignoring the fact that you've got cancer.
2: Well, I don't think that they ignore the fact that I got cancer. I think that that's built up to the part where they look and this all they can see is cancer. So they, instead of talking to me like, hey, you'd normally talk to me, you want to talk about the cancer. And we don't have to talk about that. There's so many other things in life to talk about.
1: And a big part of your life has become the cancer community meetup, hasn't it?
2: Yes, right. Yeah.
1: Tell us all about that.
2: Well, at first I was in a really, really bad place because, like I said, I didn't know what I was doing. I didn't have a job anymore. Everything changed. Lifestyle changed. Everything that I was eating changed. I didn't know anything. I felt like a newborn baby kind of thing again. And then I joined the group, and then just talking to each other about, you know, ailments and all this kind of thing, it does make you feel so much better that you're not on your own.
1: So it consists of people that have got a similar diagnosis to you, so that they can really understand what's happening in every respect, really. So you can talk about treatment, you can talk about your feelings, all of that. Where does that meet up, Paul?
2: Broadway Plaza. That's every Tuesday at 12 o'clock.
1: So that's five ways, isn't it?
2: That's five ways, yeah.
1: Yeah. And you play bowling and you talk about things, probably about everything under the sun and cancer. Is that right?
2: Yeah, that's right, yeah.
1: That's funded by Macmillan. So going there and taking part in the games is free, isn't it?
2: Yeah, that's right, yeah.
1: So what's happening with you now? You're continuing to do your bit with that group. You're continuing to write your poetry. And you're continuing to have some treatment, is that right?
2: Well, I haven't had no treatment for about 3 years, but my treatment now, it is the therapy and writing and trying to get other people to write about their experiences as well and, you know, portray themselves in that light there rather than... Because a lot of people would like to go, like to express themselves and stuff. It's a hard place to be in when you've stopped work and stopped... You have to find yourself again. And this is why I've been trying to get people to try and do some writing as well. And come and join me on the open mics to be able to just stand up in front of the rest of the place and tell your story because everybody listens there.
1: So the open mic is at...
2: Different venues.
1: So that's a forum for your poetry to tell everybody about what's been happening in your life.
2: Yes, most definitely.
1: Well, it sounds like you're putting your time to good use, T. Paul, I think I've failed to call you T.
2: But, no problem.
1: Yeah. thank you ever so much for coming into BHBN today. Talk to us all about it. It's been most interesting, and I'm sure a lot of people will appreciate hearing from you. Thank you.
2: Thank you so much, Joy. Okay. Pleasure being here.
0: Big thank you to T for sharing his story with us on BHBN Radio. And, of course, BHBN's Joy Bourne chatting away to him. And a little bit close to home for me at the moment, because one of my family members are going through the cancer situation. And, yeah, so that was so inspirational listening to that interview there. It's Paul Stanley on BHBN Radio. I'm with you till midday. And I've got some more fabulous music on the way. And if you like a request or a dedication, get in touch, please. 07519 694 698. That number 0121 471 4774. If you're in the Heartlands, the Good Hope or the Solihull Hospital this morning, just lift the handset on your Spark TSL bedside unit and on there, all you're going to do is press the button, lift the handset. No. Lift the handset, press the button, you'll get in touch for free this morning. I'm telling you the wrong way around there. Get you all confused on this Thursday morning. Very good morning to Dave Horton as well. Dave's going to be with you tomorrow morning for the morning show between 10 and midday, same time. And he's currently working away, updating the systems and some music, I hear. So, yeah, thank you, Dave.
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1: Three little words. 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Ready? 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
0: Going to let you know what's happening for the rest of your Thursday here on BHBN Radio very soon. First of all, got to promote this huge event happening next weekend. Yes, Sunday, 28th of June for 2026 at 2 p.m. The venue, it's Caltruck Limited, Kenrick Way, West Bromwich, West Midlands, B71. 4JW. What's happening, I hear you ask? Well, it's a 20-ton truck pulled by transplantees and they're going to be doing that on that Sunday. We've all had transplants and their motto is life trails on, we will pull the truck and do it as one. This is a ticketed event which is free to attend, but you've got to book online. So just go to www.eventbrite.co.uk, get your ticket there. You can search for the transplant truck pull to reserve your place. There is also Just Giving Pay set up with justgiving.com and look for Gemma's fundraiser for the Queen Elizabeth Hospital Birmingham charity. The challenge is to support three charities that help transplant patients through their journey in life, with an auction happening full of various prizes to be won. There's going to be food available on the day. You've got to put your hand in your pocket for that, though. And the charities are the Queen Elizabeth Hospital Birmingham Charity, Transplant Active, and us, BHBN Radio, because we will be there in our red T-shirts.
3: 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She treats you right, keeps you satisfied. It's automatic.

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1: 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I say little, she's all over the place. Right then, let's have a little look what's happening for the rest of your Thursday here on BHBN. Gotta turn away from the mic. Right then, after the news for Birmingham, we have the Golden Hour. The best music from the 50s through to the 80s here on BHBN. Back to the 50s and the 60s from 4 o'clock. Pete Baylis, remembering those golden classics. It's a Thursday tea time show from 6. And Chris Friday will be with you, or with us, mixing it up with the time shift. And my favourite feature on the radio, 4 to the door. The Thursday evening show from 8 o'clock. And I do believe it's Leon Lewis. He'll be with you. You can get in touch with him on his show, 07519 694 698. That's just a text or the WhatsApp. And then the Soul Train with Pete Baylis is back. Double shift on a Thursday from 10 o'clock. The best in soul music from the 60s through to the 80s. The late night love songs from 11. The BHBM music selection through the night. And it's Dave Horton with The Morning Show. Some fabulous music involved in that. Get in touch with him in the usual ways here on BHBN.

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0: 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Back on your radio tomorrow night for the evening show between 8 and 10. If not, back here Sunday and next Thursday and Friday on the morning show. I'll leave you with Ella Langley. Have a great Thursday if you can.

I was born one morning when the sun didn't shine. I picked up my shovel and I walked to the mine. I loaded 16 tons of number 9 coal, and the straw boss said, well, bless my soul, you load 16 tons, what do you get?

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You load 16 tons, what do you get? 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One fist of iron, the other of steel. If the right one don't get you, then the left one will. You load 16.

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0: Right, before we read any bedtime stories, we need to brush our teeth.
4: 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We only brushed them this morning.
0: Twice a day, kids, come on. I was reading a leaflet today that said tooth decay was the most common reason for children around your age to be admitted to hospital. Can you believe that?
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0: No one is going to hospital. Just brush your teeth twice a day. And don't rinse your mouth out after you've brushed. Just spit. We want that good stuff in the toothpaste to be working on your teeth for as long as possible.
4: So, there is a good reason why you always nag us.
0: Oi! Do you want that bedtime story or not? 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

0: If you're a fan of the boys in claret and blue, mad about the baggies, or one of St Andrew's finest blue noses, then you can keep up to date with your favourite team's home games during your stay in hospital. 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

0: If you're a fan of the boys in claret and blue, mad about the baggies, or one of St Andrew's finest blue noses, then you can keep up to date with your favourite team's home games during your stay in hospital. 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

0: 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If you're joining us from the Heartlands Hospital in Bordesley Green, it's good to be with you. 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
3: News Centre at 3, a teacher's been handed a rare whole-life order for the murder and sexual abuse of a 13-month-old baby that he'd adopted with his partner. Mr Justice Turner sentenced Jamie Varley for the death of Preston Davey.
4: This is a case of the utmost extreme gravity. You will stay in prison for the rest of your life. You will never be eligible for parole.
3: John McGowan Fazakerley has been jailed for 25 years for allowing the boy's death. A court heard Preston suffered 40 injuries and was taken to hospital three times in the months before his death in Blackpool in 2023. A former British immigration official and a retired Hong Kong police officer have been jailed for spying for China. 31-year-old Peter Wise received 10 years, while Bill Ewan's been handed an 8-year term. Britain's announced its biggest ever package of drones for Ukraine. It'll provide 150,000 as well as 350 air defence missiles and radars. Ukrainian President Volodymyr Zelensky's at a NATO summit in Brussels. He's called on allies to offer long-term financial support in the fight against Russia.
5: By this winter, we should already see concrete outcomes from our joint work on anti-ballistic defence. This is something we all need, not only Ukraine, and it is a long-term effort. Please support it at every level and in every possible way.
3: The public inquiry into the abuse of vulnerable people at Muckamore Abbey hospitals discovered profound and deeply troubling failures in their care. It says the overuse of restraint and sedation at the facility in County Antrim left some patients in a zombie-like state. The Archbishop of Canterbury says the shame's ours as she apologised for the Church of England's role in historical forced adoptions. A compensation scheme is expected at the end of the year. Sport and Alfred Johansson's been appointed the new manager of Motherwell. The 35-year-old Swede replaces Jens Spurtelascu, who's left to take over at French side Toulouse. That's the latest from the Sky News Centre. I'm Bev Rimmer.
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Celebrating more than 70 years entertaining the patients in hospitals across Birmingham, Solihull and Sandwell, this is BHBN Radio.

0: This is BHBN, and we've been entertaining patients in hospitals around the city of Birmingham since 1952. 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
1: Sky News Centre at 4, a secondary school teacher who sexually abused and murdered his adopted baby boy will never be released from prison. 37-year-old Jamie Varley's been given a rare whole life order for killing 13-month-old Preston Davey in Blackpool in 2023. His partner John McGowan Fazakerley was sentenced to 25 years for causing or allowing Preston's death. DCI Andy Fellows from Lancashire Police spoke outside Preston Crown Court.
2: Jamie Varley is an evil and monstrous individual who sexually, physically and mentally abused a vulnerable baby for his own sadistic pleasure. It was this abuse that ultimately led to little baby Preston's death.
1: The dad of a man with severe learning difficulties says multiple red flags concerning abuse allegations at a hospital in County Antrim weren't acted on. A public inquiry into Muckamore Abbey's found profound failures in their care. Glyn Brown's non-verbal son Aaron was a patient.
3: For years, these families were told they were exaggerating. They were simply not believed at all. Today, the inquiry has confirmed what we always knew, that their loved ones were abused on a staggering scale and that the failure was systemic.
1: More than 100 recommendations have been made. Belfast Health and Social Care Trusts apologised. A former British immigration official and a retired Hong Kong police officer have been jailed for spying for China. 31-year-old Peter Wai and Bill Ewan, who's 66, have been jailed for 10 and 8 years respectively. The UK is to provide Ukraine with 150,000 drones by the end of the year. It's the biggest package to date, funded by a loan financed with profits of seized Russian assets. The interest rate's been held at 3.75%, but the Bank of England says it's encouraged by a recent fall in oil prices after Iran and the US signed a peace framework. And an amber heat health alert has been issued for parts of southern and eastern England. Temperatures could top 30 degrees Celsius again in the next few days. That's the latest. I'm Bev Rimmer.
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4: 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Thank you very much for being with us on this Thursday afternoon, June the 18th, just after 4 o'clock.
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4: Do you know, that sounds like a good idea to me. In an hour's time, we're going back to the 60s. Let's stay with the 50s for now, the decade in which I was a young boy. Yes, I am that old. I've got some great stuff for you. Some you will know, some you will have forgotten, and some you may not have heard before. Stay tuned.

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The late Billy Reilly. He was an American musician, singer, songwriter, record producer, and his most memorable recordings include that song, Flying Saucers Rock and Roll, released in February 1957, and playing piano in the background, no less than the great Jerry Lee Lewis. And kicking us off today, the American singer Teresa Brewer. She was one of the most prolific and popular female singers of the 50s. She recorded about 600 songs, including Music, Music, Music, Put Another Nickel In. She recorded it with the Dixieland All-Stars, and it became number one hit in the States and a million seller in 1950. So here we are, 10 past four on a Thursday afternoon here on BHBN Radio. I'm Pete, and this time on a Thursday, I take you back many, many, many decades to some of the music that I grew up with. At 5 o'clock, I'll be going forward to the 60s, but for this hour, we're in the 1950s. Now, I'm sure you know that the great Nat King Cole started his career as a jazz pianist, but his career as a jazz and pop vocalist started in the late 1930s. It spanned almost three decades, and he found success recording over 100 songs that became hits on pop charts throughout the world.

Song you don't hear too much played, but that was Too Young to Go Steady. It took Nat King Cole to number 8 on the UK charts in May 1956. A very good afternoon to all our friends at Solihull Hospital, the Queen Elizabeth Hospital, Good Hope in Sutton Coldfield, the Women's Hospital, Birmingham Heartlands Hospital over in Bordesley Green, the Harborne Hospital in Edgbaston, the Midland Metropolitan University Hospital in Sandwell, and all our friends, of course, in Northfield at the Royal Orthopaedic Hospital on the Bristol Road. A very good afternoon to all patients, all staff, all the staff who make you your stay in hospital as comfortable as it possibly can be. And, of course, to all our good friends in the various care homes in the area at Bourneview in Bourneville, the Heartlands Care Home in Yardley, Shenstone Court in Halesowen, Metchley Manor in just around the corner from where we are in Edgbaston, Swallows Meadow Court in Shirley, and Claridge Place in Alton. Very good afternoon to all you, all the residents, all the staff, all the volunteers, and I hope your Thursday has gone well. We've just heard from one of the great singers of the 50s and 60s. Well, here's another. American singer and actress Julie London had a career that spanned more than 40 years. She was what's known as a torch singer, had a great control to her voice, and in a 15-year period from the mid-50s to the end of the 60s, she recorded over 30 albums of pop and jazz standards.

Fabulous song, beautifully sung, Two Sleepy People, written by Hoagie Carmichael and Frank Lesser. That lovely version came from Your Number, Please, which was a 1959 album by Julie London, arranged and conducted with the orchestra by Andre Previn. Let's liven things up slightly. Born in Scotland and brought up in England, Lonnie Donegan began his career in the British trad jazz revival, but he then transitioned to skiffle in the mid-1950s.

0: and Cooley Dam. It was originally the B-side of a single, but eventually it was that track that took Lonnie Donegan to number 6 on the UK Singles Chart in April 1958.
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0: do.
1: It's one of those songs that you know. Personality was co-written by American R&B and rock and roll singer Lloyd Price. And indeed, Lloyd's version got to number 9 on the UK singles chart. But it was that cover version by our own Anthony Newley that did even better. Took him to number 6 in June 1959. And here's another of those songs that was a hit for several artists in the 1950s. In 1957, both Guy Mitchell and Tommy Steele took this song to number 1 in the UK, but this is the original version of Singin' the Blues.

0: original version of Singing the Blues by the man who wrote it, country singer Marty Robbins. It made it to number one on the US Billboard Country and Western Bestsellers chart, and it peaked at number 17 on the US Pop charts in late 1956, early 1957.
1: Hello, lovely people. This is Joanna Lumley, and I'm saying please support BHBN Radio. 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

0: Quartet's American female quartet. They specialised in traditional pop music, best known for several 1956 singles like that one, Mr. Sandman. It reached number 3 on all of the Billboard US charts and number 11 on the UK singles chart in December 1954. And in 2002, that recording of the song by the Quartets was inducted into the Grammy Hall of Fame. Although she wasn't particularly well known here in the UK, American gospel and rhythm and blues singer Faye Adams had several hits in the early 50s in the US Billboard rhythm and blues charts.
1: Just leave it to me.

Shake a Hand. It was written by trumpeter and band leader Joe Morris, but that version was by Faye Adams. She was the person who originally recorded it, and her version stayed at number one on the US R&B charts for 9 weeks in 1953. Now, here's another of the songs. I mentioned it already in the programme. That's been recorded by many, many people. Actually, the first recording, believe it or not, was in 1928 by somebody called the Harmony Brothers. Anyway, it was successfully revived in the 1950s by Fontaine Sisters, and here in the UK, particularly most successfully by Ruby Murray. However, as was usual in those times, two other British-based acts also covered the song and took it into the UK top 20. One was Frankie Vaughan, and the other,

Why do they always end so abruptly like that? The song Happy Days and Lonely Nights. That was Susie Miller with the Johnston Brothers. It reached number 14 on the UK singles chart in January 1955. Now, another name you may not know is Don Robertson. He was an American country pop music songwriter and pianist. He was inducted into the Nashville Songwriters Hall of Fame in 1972. But earlier than that, as a performer, he had a hit in the 50s with this tune.

it may not surprise you to know that was called The Happy Whistler. It reached number 8 on the UK charts in May 1956. British band leader Cyril Staples also released a version of that song, and his version also got into the top 30.

0: Matt is enjoying a rare day off, feet up, footy on. But the platelets from his last blood donation are definitely not having a day off.
1: 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I need platelet transfusions a lot. 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Matt doesn't know me, but thanks to giving types like him, I can keep going.
0: By giving blood, you can be there for someone without being there. Save up to 3 lives in 1 hour. 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

Want You, I Need You, I Love You. No, it's not a plea, it's the title of the song. It's Elvis's third UK hit single after Heartbreak Hotel and Blue Suede Shoes. Got to number 14 in July 1956. And yet again, I'm doing another song that was a hit for many other people. The most successful version of the song It's All in the Game was the American singer-songwriter Tommy Edwards in 1958. And since then, it's become a pop standard. Hundreds of artists have done it. Cliff Richard had a number two hit with it in 1963. Here's a very rarely heard 1950s version by, well, I think you'll recognise the voice when it comes in.

Well, yes, of course, you recognised the voice. It was, of course, Louis Armstrong, and that, with Gordon Jenkins and his orchestra, was released by Louis as a single in 1951. I've told you before about Ricky Nelson. He was a star from the age of eight, who starred with his family in radio and TV series called The Adventures of Ozzie and Harriet. But in 1957, at the age of 17, he began a long and very successful career as a popular recording artist. He had eight UK top 30 hits in the 50s, and this was the last of them.

Just a Little Too Much, Story of My Life. It peaked to number 11 in September 1959 for the great Ricky Nelson. Now then, on to De Fröhliche Wanderer. It's an original 19th century German text, but the present tune, which is often mistaken for a German folk song, was actually composed by a man called Friedrich Wilhelm Müller shortly after the Second World War. Now, his sister Edith conducted a small amateur children's and youth choir who became internationally known with this

Happy Wanderer, the Obernkirchen Children's Choir. In 1953, a BBC radio broadcast of their winning performance at the Llangollen International Music House, Tedford, turned the song into an instant hit. It stayed on the UK singles chart for 26 weeks, peaking at number 2 in January 1954. Almost time for me to go, so I'll leave you with a little bit of jazz. And born in Sutton Coldfield, the jazz drummer and composer Tony Kinsey died last year at the age of 97. He did some work as a session musician in the 50s and 60s, played on lots of records, Eddie Calvert, Cliff Richard, many others. He was also a founder member of the John Dankworth Seven in 1950, and he also led his own ensemble at the Flamingo Club in London through the 1950s.

The HBN has been going through some uncertain times. We would like to thank you all for your continued support and donations, helping us to continue broadcasting to hospitals, care homes, and the wider community.

When I'm 64 was one of the first songs that Paul McCartney wrote when he was about 14, probably April or May of 56, but the eventual version by the Beatles was, of course, recorded for their seminal album, Sgt. Pepper's Lonely Hearts Club Band. In the intervening years, there have been nearly 300 recordings of the song, and today's was recorded by the entertainer Max Bygraves in 1969. And kicking us off today for the 60s, the song Just One Look, co-written and first recorded by the great American R&B singer Doris Troy in 1963. But it was Manchester band The Hollies who had a hit with it here in the UK, took their version to number two in February 1964. So welcome to hour two from me, but hour one, a brand new decade from the 60s. And that's what I've got for you between now and 6 o'clock. Another of those songs that you know, the song Alfie. It was written by Burt Bacharach and Hal David, obviously to promote the 1966 film of the same name. Although it was recorded, as were most of their songs, by the great Dionne Warwick, her version was only hit in the States, and in this country, it was this one.

Well, before that recording was issued, there was a lot of to-ing and fro-ing on it. Burt Bacharach didn't want Cilla Black to record it, and Cilla Black didn't want to record the song. So she said, OK, I will only record it if Burt Bacharach does the arrangements. He agreed. And then she said, OK, well, I'll also only record it if he comes over and conducts the orchestra. And he agreed. I said, OK, I'll only do it if he actually plays piano on it. And he agreed again, so they came over and they did, I think, between 17 and 20 takes, and none of them could get it right. And eventually, and you can't tell it on that, they spliced together some of the best bits of it all to make it. And it actually, Burt Bacharach won the Grammy Award for Best Instrumental Arrangement for the song. And it took Cilla back to number 9 on the UK Singles Chart in April 1966. Chris Friday's here at 6 with the Tea Time Show. And I was talking to Chris earlier and mentioned the Small Faces song, Ichiku Park. It was their fifth top 10 song here in the UK. It got to number 3 in August 1967. But if you had the original 45 RPM single and you turned it over, you'd find this on the B-side.

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Like Yours, Don't Come Knocking Every Day. It was written by Holland Dozier Holland, who was first issued as the B-side to Martha La Vandella's single Heatwave in 1963. But that version, as you might have guessed, was produced by Phil Spector, and it took the band, who were regarded as one of the most potent live acts on the R&B circuit and leading exponents of soul music, Ike and Tina Turner, to number 16 on the UK singles chart in October 1966. Now, if, like me, you grew up in the 1960s, you would have been as baffled as everybody else was by The Prisoner. It was a 67-68 British TV series created by Patrick McGoohan, who starred as Number Six, a nameless British intelligence agent who's abducted and imprisoned in a mysterious coastal village after he resigned from his position.

0: main title from The Prisoner, written and conducted by the Australian composer who worked for most of his professional career in the UK, Ron Grainer.
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1: 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So,

Last Train to Clarksville, written by the songwriting duo Tommy Boyce and Bobby Hart, who wrote a lot of the stuff in those days. It was the debut single by the Monkees with vocals by Mickey Dolenz, but it only became a hit here in the UK after I'm a Believer had got to number one. Eventually, it reached number 23 on the UK singles chart in January 1967. Sandy Shaw was an aspiring model and singer when she was spotted by Adam Faith after she appeared at a charity concert in 1964. She went on, of course, to become one of the most successful British female singers of the 1960s with 15 UK top 40 hit singles.

0: Tonight in Tokyo, written by another hugely successful partnership, Bill Martin and Phil Coulter. They wrote Puppet on the String, amongst other things, for Sandy. But it took Sandy Shaw to number 21 on the UK singles chart in July 1967.
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Another of the great songs written by Holland, Dozier Holland, You Keep Me Hanging On, was first recorded by the Supremes. It got to number one in the States and number eight here in the UK in December 1966. And another of those great songs coming next, By the Time I Get to Phoenix, written by one of the great songwriters, Jimmy Webb. It was originally recorded by Johnny Rivers in 1965 and then reinterpreted by the late Glen Campbell, who had a US hit with it in 67. Here's a version by the woman who became known as the Queen of Rockabilly. She was one of the first female stars of country music, Wanda Jackson.

Slightly different take on the song by the time you get to Phoenix, recorded by Wanda Jackson with the Party Timers in December 1967. The Liverpool-born singer and actor Frankie Vaughan became popular in the 50s and 60s. He recorded more than 80 easy-listening and traditional pop singles in his lifetime.

So Tired took Frankie Vaughan to number 21 in November 1967. It was his penultimate UK hit single. One of my favourite artists of all time next. Nothing much I need to say about him. I'm going to say it anyway. He's considered one of the most influential soul artists of all time. Commonly referred to as the King of Soul for his distinctive vocals, his pioneering contributions to the genre, and his significance in popular music. The late, great Sam Cooke.

world, mainly composed by Lou Adler and Herb Alpert, but it was Sam Cooke who revised the lyric because they wanted to mention the subject of education more. Anyway, it peaked at number 27 on the UK singles chart in July 1960. That was the King of Soul in about 3 minutes. We got the father of rock and roll.

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0: I said, he was nicknamed the father of rock and roll. Chuck Berry refined and developed R&B into the major elements that made rock and roll distinctive, with songs like that one, Memphis, Tennessee, which he wrote, of course. It was first released in 1959, but here in the UK, it was one side of a double A side with Let It Rock, and it reached number six in October 1963. And I mentioned earlier, one of my favourite artists of all time was Sam Cooke. Well, so was this next one, American singer and songwriter Brooke Benton. His music spanned rock and roll, R&B, pop music in the 50s and in the 60s. In the States, he had more than 50 Billboard chart hits, both as a singer and songwriter and with compositions he wrote for other performers. Here in the UK, he only managed one top 30 hit in the 1960s, and that was almost a novelty song.
1: Let me tell you a story about a boll weevil. Now, some of you may not know, but a boll weevil is an insect, and it's found mostly where cotton grows. But now, where they come from, nobody really knows. But this is the way the story goes. Now, the farmer said to the boll weevil, "Say, I see you on the square." The boll weevil said to the farmer, "Say, yep, my whole darn family's here. We gotta have a home. We gotta have a home." Then the farmer said to the boll weevil, "Said, why'd you pick my farm?" And the boll weevil just laughed at the farmer and said, "Well, we ain't gonna do you much harm, but we're looking for home." Then the boll weevil spotted him a lightning bug, and he said, "Hey, I'd like to make a trade with you. 'Cause you see, if I was a lightning bug, see, well, I'd search the whole night through, just searching for home. Oh, I'd have me plenty of home." Then the boll weevil called the farmer and said, "You better sell your old machines, 'cause when I'm through with your cotton, so you can't even buy gasoline. I'm gonna take me a home. You gotta have a home." Then the boll weevil said to the farmer, "Said, farmer, I'd like to wish you well." And the farmer said to the boll weevil, "Yeah, I wish that you was in

Well, many songs about boll weevil recorded by blues musicians from the 1920s onwards, but it was a 1934 rendition by Lead Belly that led to it becoming well known. And that adaptation, as I said, almost as a novelty song by Brooke Benton with his frequent musical collaborator Clyde Otis, reached number 30 on the UK singles chart in July 1961. And what's the saying now for something completely different? Consisting of bassist Jack Bruce, guitarist Eric Clapton and drummer Ginger Baker, the rock supergroup Cream formed in London in 1966. They'd all been members of previously successful bands and they're widely considered to be the first so-called supergroup in rock history.

Wrapping Paper, the debut single by Cream. It took them to number 34 in the charts in October 1966. In 1961, two rival girl groups disbanded. A couple of members of each of those got together, formed a new group. They were Cindy Birdsong, Nona Hendrix, Sarah Dash, and Patti LaBelle.

All or Nothing was released as a single by Patti LaBelle and the Bluebells in 1965. It made the US Billboard Hot 100 chart. But over here in the UK, it wasn't a hit, but it did become a firm favourite on what became known as the mod circuit, which a decade later became what it is now, called Northern Soul. But that was how it all started. Now on to Canadian-American rock band formed in Los Angeles 1966 by Canadians Neil Young, Bruce Palmer and Dewey Martin and Americans Stephen Stills and Richie Fury. Their music combined elements of folk music, country music, influences from both the British Invasion and psychedelic rock. And like their contemporary band The Byrds, they were key to the early development of what became known as folk rock. They are Buffalo Springfield.

0: for what it's worth, written by Stephen Stills, recorded by Buffalo Springfield. It peaked at number 7 on the US Hot 100 chart in the spring of 1967. I think I've peaked, because that's about all you're going to get from me for today. Hope you've enjoyed the 50s and 60s. Look back and join me for more of the same next week. Chris is standing by in the next studio with the Tea Time Show. Lots of great music as ever, all the regular features. And then at 8 o'clock, Leon will be here with the Thursday evening show. Again, great features, great music. Your chance to get your requests and dedications in if you so wish. A name check, anything like that, just give Leon a call. All being well, I'll be back in this chair on Saturday morning between 11 and 1 with the Music Box, or next Thursday between 4 and 6, back to the 50s and 60s. Till then, take care from me, Pete. Bye-bye. 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
1: From the Sky News Centre at 6, a high school teacher's been given a whole life order, meaning he'll never leave prison for sexually abusing and murdering a baby boy he'd adopted. Preston Davey was 13 months old when he died in Blackpool in 2023. Jamie Varley's partner, John McGowan Fazakerley's, also been jailed for 25 years for causing or allowing his death. DCI Andy Fellows from Lancashire Police spoke outside court.
2: Well, no sentence will ever be enough for what these truly wicked men did to an innocent child. I welcome those handed down to them today. This has been one of the most challenging investigations our Force Major Investigation Team has ever undertaken, and the most extreme example of sordid and wicked behaviour.
1: A three-year-old's been seriously injured after ending up in a crocodile enclosure at a zoo in Cambridgeshire. A man in his 30s has been arrested on suspicion of attempted murder. An ex-British immigration official and a retired Hong Kong police officer have been jailed for spying for China. 31-year-old Peter Wai and Bill Ewan, who's 66, have been jailed for 10 and 8 years, respectively. The US vice president claims Iran would need a lot of money to rebuild its nuclear program and is talking up a peace framework both sides have signed.
3: Iran is weakened, their nuclear program destroyed, their economy in desperate straits, and if they change their behavior, big things are going to happen for Iran and for the world. If they don't, no skin off our backs. Either way, we win. And that's the way the president has set up this deal.
1: According to J.D. Vance, 12.5 million barrels of oil passed through the Strait of Hormuz last night. He says a 60-day negotiating clock's begun on agreeing a full deal. Meanwhile, the UK's lifted its travel warning for the UAE, including to destinations like Dubai. Holidays there weren't recommended for a while because of the Iran war. The base rate of interest remains unchanged at 3.75%. The Bank of England's decision follows yesterday's inflation figures, which remained at 2.8% for May. That's the latest from the Sky News Centre. I'm Bev Rimmer.
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Hello. Thanks to the coolest man in radio, Pete Vadis, for the last 2 hours of Back to the 50s and Back to the 60s. Got me now, though, till 8 o'clock. Sorry about that. My name's Chris, and I'm with you at the Tea Time Show. If you've heard the show before, you know what's coming. If not, well, here's what's about to happen.

So in a few moments' time, its birthday is well known and obscure. Some names will say who, but you know for what they've done. Got an ongoing look at what was in the charts to stay in 1996 and 1976 with the time shift too. Got another set of TV themes through this evening, it's linked to one of the birthdays. We do occasionally cross over to TV from film, but that's how we roll. In the second hour, it's a 7 o'clock stack again, linked to one of the birthdays. Some corking songs there between 7 and 7.20. Got brand new blues in from Bob and one for Jules. And not forgetting the ever-popular Four to the Door songs on the singular theme, taking us all to the door of the show and to the door of the Red Studio, where Leon's waiting in the wings from 8 o'clock for the evening show.

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If you're listening on your Spark TLS Bearside units, Solihull, Good Hope and Heartless Hospital, pick up the handset, touch the hospital radio button. You'll get through to me for requested locations. It won't cost you a penny. We'll have a social media as well. We'll tell you after we listen to this one from Jalen Gonda.

just love the feel of that. Played a track from them last week. This week it's the title track, Doctrine of Love. 6:13, BHBM Radio. Good evening, you've listened to Care Homes as well. That means you're at Heartland's Care Home, Little Bromwich. Metro Manor Care Home in Edgbaston, Swallows Meadow in Shirley. Clarish Place over in Alton, Shenstone Court in Howes Owen, and Bourneview Care Home over at College Green, Bourneville. Always getting two, Bourneville, one day. Anyway, nice chocolate as well. Also, very good evening to listener in Coventry, who's just messaged, and Kerry's listening as well in the kitchen. What's cooking tonight? Kerry's nailed it. She said, you only ask me these questions, so it gives you something to read out. Shh. That's what most DJs do. It's the 18th of June. Who's got a birthday today? Giuseppe Scarlatti, the Italian composer, came along today, 1723. William Lassell, British astronomer, who discovered satellites of Uranus, if you have to say it right, and Neptune, born in Bolton, this day, 1799. George Herbert Lee Mallory, yes, the mountaineer who took part in the first three British expeditions to Mount Everest in the early 20s, born this day, 1886. M.C. Escher, the Dutch graphic artist, known for his mathematically inspired woodcuts, lithographs, and mezzo tints. Featuring impossible constructions, explorations of infinity, architecture and tessellations. Try saying that three times. Born estate, 1898. Llewellyn Rees, British theatre actor, but he was seen in films including A Fish Called Wanda with Neil and I. Also guested in soaps including Corrie and Crossroads. Born estate, 1901. That's got here. Sammy Kahn, born Samuel Cohen this day, 1913. Lyricist, songwriter, musician, known for romantic lyrics to films and Broadway songs. Worked with the likes of Frank Sinatra, Dean Martin, Doris Day. Lyrics for High Hopes, All the Way, Call Me Irresponsible. Ain't That a Kick in the Head? I've heard my show then. It's Magic, Come Fly With Me, stacks of songs there. Paul Neil Redadair, yes, the oil well firefighter. Highly specialised, extremely hazardous profession of extinguishing and capping blazing, erupting oil well blowouts. Remember on the news, Reddit Airs in attendance, both land-based and offshore. And he helped to put out the Piper Alpha oil platform fire. At the age of 75, he took part in extinguishing the oil well fires in Kuwait, set by retreating Iraqi troops after Gulf War I in 1991. Actor Ian Carmichael, he of the Ealing Comedies and Bolting Brothers, born in this profession of extinguishing and capping blazing, erupting oil well blowouts. Remember on the news, Reddit Airs in attendance, both land-based and offshore. And he helped to put out the Piper Alpha oil platform fire. At the age of 75, he took part in extinguishing the oil well fires in Kuwait, set by retreating Iraqi troops after Gulf War I in 1990.

the Black. We let him off that. And also worked on TV shows Dusty Springfield and The Carpenters, and he's going to be a feature of our TV themes this evening. You might be surprised, actually. He's one of these composers who was everywhere. Remember The Good Life? Remember Yes Minister, Yes Prime Minister? Remember Paul Eddington? Lovely man. And he said he wanted his obituary to be someone who did very little harm. We can all learn from that, can we? Born this day, 1927. Tommy Hunt, he was with the Flamingos, scored the 1959 hit I Only Have Eyes For You. Born this day, 1933. No, you have to be a certain age. I'm not even going to try and do the impression because it scared the bejesus out of you. Remember Mr. Bronson in Grange Hill, the ferocious, fearsome teacher? Well, he was played by Michael Sheard, who also played Admiral Otten in The Empire Strikes Back, and seen in Indiana Jones' The Last Crusade, and appeared opposite six doctors in the Who series. Born this day, 1940. Delia Smith, the cook, born this day in 41. Sir Paul McCartney came on this day, 1942, as did the brilliant film critic Roger Ebert. Thabo Mbeki, president of South Africa, came on this day, 1942, as did Richard Perry. He's a US producer, worked with the likes of Carly Simon, Barbara Streisand, Ringo Starr, Captain Beefheart, Leo Sayadina, Ross Pointer Sisters, and name a few. He is the feature of the 7 o'clock stack this evening. Linda Thorston, born Linda Robinson, seen as Tara King in The Avengers, if you remember, a Canadian actress there. Born this day in 1947. There are other birthdays as well, but we'll pick them up as the show goes on. Don't forget 0121 471 4774. Text in as well at 07519 694 698. That's 07519 694 698. You know a song just you haven't heard in years and years and years and years

0: one that doesn't get played very often. Just send a couple of messages saying, what, this is Janet. You must have heard it. It's like, yeah, many Janet songs, but not that one. Since it was in the charts around November 1993, used to wake up to B&B back in the day. Les Ross doing his thing. And he is formerly of this parish as well. He was at BHBN for a while, on and off over the years. And that one, you know, it's like the radio's on, it's like, oh, enough. And then that would come on, it's like, oh, it's calm. It actually wakes you up. Absolutely love it. Janet Jackson, again, on BHBN. Looks like I'm joined also by Karen and Paul. Very good evening to you both. So, I've actually quadrupled my listenership tonight. This is going great guns. We move on to The Time Shift 2. What was in the charts this very day? 1976, 1996. Song 1 on the way. Keeping you company 24
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2: 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Would a power cut cause distress or vulnerability? 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

Well, look, it was either that or three lines, and we've heard that forever, haven't we? So, yes, the rather unfortunately named Collapsed Lung, kind of aware of that core audience this evening. But anyway, that's the name of the band. That was in the charts this very day in 1996. Who were they? Well, they formed as a bedroom studio collaboration in 1992 between two fellas, Anthony Chapman, Steve Harcourt, and very different types of music taste. Apparently, they met at the Harlow music venue called The Square. Harcourt had previously played guitar in a metal band, Bombers, whereas Chapman previously played bass on a pseudo C86 outfit called Pregnant Neck. I only read them. And found they had a shared love of funk, and they formed Collapsed Lung. That's a remix there. It's a double A-side with London Tonight. It's a new entry this week in 1996, and it's at its peak at number 31. That's Song on Song 2. A crowd of house are still big back then, weren't they?

So the first single released from the group's greatest hits compilation, Recurring Dream, Crowded House there. That was the first single in the United Kingdom. It was the third and final release in the native Australia. It's another new entry this week in 1996, and at its peak at number 12. 1996, done for another week. 1976. Really are jumping back to the 70s of this one. Archie Bell and the Drells.

Yes, so the R&B vocal group from Houston, one of the main acts from the producers Gamble and Huff, they of the Philly sound, Archie Bell and the Drells. That's the first track. What was in the charts this very day, frighteningly 50 years ago, 1976, and it's been in the top 40 for 5 weeks. It's going to peak at number 13 next week. This week at number 22, a first, I think, as well for me. 24 years on BHB, and I've never played a track from Leif Garrett.

0: With the exception of about two or three tracks, I don't remember actually physically much from 76. 77, for some reason, I do, because, yeah, old. But, yeah, Leif Garrett, it was just before my time, but he was American actor, singer, TV personality, and apparently a teen idol. Ask your mum. This was his third week on the top 40 this day in 1976, and another one to peak at... next week at number 15. This week at number 23, we'll take another look at what was in the charts this day 30 and 50 years ago, 96 and 76, next time. Quick reminder, 01214714774. If you want a request or dedication, you can text your dedications in as well at 07519 694. There you go again, it's live radio every time. 07519 694 698. And also, if you're listening on your Spark TLS Bearside units, that means Solihull, Good Hope and Hartnell's Hospital, pick up the handset, touch the hospital radio button, you'll get through to me free of charge. All of the hospitals, that's QE, that's where we're based, the Women's, the Midland Met, that's the big one over in Smethwick, Royal Orthopaedic over at Norfield. You could be listening online via the app or on the website, and there should be a button there just to contact the studio. Right, we're going to move on. Normally we have a film soundtrack ahead of film news. We're having a TV soundtrack tonight, linked to the birthday of composer Johnny Pearson. You will recognise these tracks, son. First one's on the way.
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Yeah, as the boss would say, that ends when it ends. So that's three there from composer Johnny Pearson, whose birthday it was today. No, you have to be a certain age. But the first one, and that's the original sort of theme there for All Creatures Great and Small. I was looking it up the other day, actually. It was in two sections, about 78 to 80. And then it came back in 88 when I was, I was all grown up then. I was a big 16-year-old. I didn't have to watch that, but I certainly watched the first time round. And so it's actually called Piano Parchment. All of this was basically library music from the KPM libraries. Basically, KPM was a company that just produced a load of music which was you could license for nothing. And as a result, because it cost nothing, these turned up to be TV themes. The middle one, that was from the player to Mary, Mungo and Midge, but it was actually called, they're calling it now, Mini Movement 1 in brackets. And the last one, well, of course, based on the sailor, I think it's the Sailor's Hornpipe, that's Captain Pugwash, as arranged by Johnny Pearson. When am I getting here? Oh, right, so I'm just getting some message. Nobody's hurling abuse yet, I'm waiting for that. BHBN 646, we're slightly ahead of time. So we normally play a film soundtrack, but we're going to play TV soundtrack ahead of film and entertainment news.

Leicester in commentary gets all three there. Congratulations. He's correctly named. All credit to Grant this morning. Hello, Mr. Herriot. I was saying also this. You have to have seen the episode. There's a worried-looking cow in the corner. That's all I'm going to say. And also, yes, Captain Pugwash. Drop the jokes of that. It is 6:47. We're looking at box office top 10 and look ahead. And fair warning of films in production.

So looking at the box office top 10 for this week, from 10 to 1, The Sheep Detective still in there after 6 weeks, £9.5 million in takings. The Devil Wears Prada 2, 7 weeks on release, £33.8 million, number 9. BTS World Tour, Erang in Busan, live viewing, concert link up there. So 1 week on release, limited release there, but enough there to get into the top 10. Star Wars, The Mandalorian and Grogu, thanks to Kerry for the pronunciation unit, a.k.a. Kerry, forgive me the correct pronunciation there. That's at number 7. Michael, the Michael Jackson biopic, that's had 9 weeks on release, £51.7 million in takings, more on that later. That's at number 6. Masters of the Universe at 5. Backrooms at 4. Scary Movie, it's actually Scary Movie 6, that's at number 3. Obsession, 5 weeks on release, that's number 2, £13.3 million. And top of the charts for the second week running, £5.5 million of takings in just 2 weeks in the UK. Disclosure Day, that's how the box office looks tonight.

If anybody's been following the changes and the, you know, the planned new James Bond coming out, there's just a word in this next section that really sort of like triggered something for me. Let's see what it says. So Amazon MGM Studios chief Mike Hopkins, he reckons the studio is determined to make James Bond relevant for the modern era. He's going to sit there glued to his phone all day. The studio has acquired full creative control of the spy franchise. He's explained they're assembling a strong creative team, including director Denis Villeneuve and writer Stephen Knight. That's been pivotal as the legendary series enters a new chapter after Daniel Craig bowed out as Bond in the previous film, No Time to Die. Now, Hopkins is head of Prime Video and Amazon MGM Studios. He was talking to Variety's Strictly Business podcast, saying it was a big part of our pursuit of MGM, this franchise. The first step was, let's hire the people, the best people in the world, to bring the story to life, this new chapter in the Bond franchise. So between Dennis and Amy Pascal and David Heyman and Stephen Knight writing the script, we feel like we've got world-class storytelling team there working with us. He also revealed the studio is setting out the vision for Bond's future after recently announcing the casting process to find Craig's successor. Has begun. So the second thing is, we're going to try and figure out how does Bond get into the next chapter and be relevant for, and this is the thing that gets me, he says, customers. Not film goers or viewers or fans, customers for a long time. So there's still a lot of work to do. We're sorting the bottom half of the first inning of bringing this thing to life. So Amazon, shops, okay, customers. Meanwhile, Hopkins reassured Bond fans the franchise's future remains on the big screen despite the involvement of Prime Video. Said, we have a big investment in theatrical and would be shocked if there are anything different with Bond in the future. Amazon MGM Studios confirmed last month that the search to find a new Bond had kicked off. Paul, put your three hat in the ring, mate. Ian Fleming's Bond is in his mid-40s, although he does have his own set of teeth. David Leitch brands How to Rob a Bank as a heist movie for the social media age. He's helmed the upcoming comedy heist film, which centres on a crew of bank robbers who use social media to document the heists and expressed excitement in holding up a mirror to society with the picture, or at least a phone. He was talking to Collider, saying this is not a typical heist movie. It's a movie that turns the genre on its head. What's exciting about the movie is it's a heist movie for the social media age. Not only is it fun, provocative punk rock film, what's it? Some safety pins to the nose or something. So excited about it. Something to say, and it's sort of holding up a mirror to society right now in a way I don't always get to do as a filmmaker. And that's what's exciting me about the film. Meanwhile, Supergirl's cape has apparently been made from the same material as Christopher Reeve's Superman one. Supergirl star Millie Alcock revealed this. She was made the debut of the superhero in the Warner Brothers film. It's going to be released later this month, actually next week. And she was talking in an interview on the Raiders of Lost podcast, where said there was a strong connection to the previous actor thanks to the costume designer. She said, my cape was remade from material for the original Superman cape. I think they found there was like 16 meters of material, so yeah, that's in the back of my cape now. Christopher Reeve, of course, took the role of Man of Steel in the 78 movie, reprising it for sequels 2, 3 and 4, The Quest for Peace in 1987. Meanwhile, Millie's film is based on Tom King's comic book Supergirl, Woman of Tomorrow. That was adapted by Anna Nogueira for the big screen. That tells the story of Millie's superhero, who teams up with a young alien girl called Null to find the villainous Krem of the Yellow Hill after he kills Null's father. Now, like Superman's ego, Clark Kent, Supergirl is known in normal life as Kara Zor-El, okay? In a previous interview with Variety, Millie admitted that she was a little more than nervous when auditioning for the role. But in the end, just told herself to go for it. Opened up with the box office top 10 about how well the film Michael's been doing. Apparently it's overtaken Bohemian Rhapsody as the highest grossing music biopic of all time. Now, it was released in cinemas back in April. It's taken worldwide 911 million worldwide, overtaken the 2018 film about Queen frontman Freddie Mercury. And that took $910 million across the global box office. That's according to Deadline. Michael's also become the highest grossing biopic domestically. The film's going to be looking to cross the $1 billion mark in global takings. It's a feat already reached by the Super Mario Galaxy movie,
That made it the animated sequel the best performing movie in 2026 so far. Now, Michael ended amid the King of Pop's Bad Tour of 1987. The second film is in the pipeline. Studio Lionsgate recently confirming they've got about 25-30% of the project in the bank from the previous shoot. Speaking at a quarterly earnings call in May, Lionsgate film chief Adam Fogelson said we're really excited about the progress we're making with respect to the second film. All the conversations we've been having with all the appropriate parties continue to go exceptionally well. I just saw something, I haven't really read it verbatim. They're talking about maybe taking it out of chronological order as well. So it'll be interesting to see how that pans out. That's it for your film news. That's it for the first hour of the Tea Time Show. Lots more to come in the second hour. We've got the 7 o'clock stack this evening based on one of the birthdays. We've also got Brand New Blues in from Bob. And not forgetting the ever-popular Four to the Door. Oh, and there's also one for Jules as well. Taking us up to 7 o'clock news, a couple of tracks from Shook.

0: That's the only spot to list bedside units at Solihull, Good Hope and Heartlands Hospital. Pick up the handset, touch the hospital radio button that appears. You'll get through to me for requests and dedications. Won't cost you a penny. We can also be heard at the QE Hospital, Women's, Midland Met Hospital over at Samwell Smith. I think that's the big one. Royal Orthopaedic in Northfield. You could be listening on the app. You could be online as well. 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We have the 7 o'clock stack coming, funnily enough, after the 7 o'clock news. 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
1: From the Sky News Centre at 7, a high school teacher described as evil has been told he'll never be freed from prison for the murder and sexual abuse of a baby boy. 37-year-old Jamie Varley adopted 13-month-old Preston Davey with his partner, who's also been jailed over his death in Blackpool in 2023. We've revoiced some of Preston's biological mum Sarah's court statement.
2: Preston was innocent. He was defenceless. He relied entirely on you, the adults responsible for him, to love him, care for him and keep him safe. Instead, you caused him suffering. You took away his chance to grow up, to go to school, to make friends, to live a full life. You took everything from him.
1: A man's been arrested on suspicion of attempted murder after a three-year-old ended up in a crocodile enclosure at a Cambridgeshire zoo. The boy's in a critical but stable condition. Police were called to Johnson's of Old Hurst in Huntingdon this afternoon. Emma Birchley reports.
3: There has been a statement from Detective Inspector Verity McCann from Cambridgeshire Police, who said at this stage we're speaking to people who were at the zoo at the time of this distressing incident to understand more about the circumstances. We do not believe the man arrested and the child are known to each other.
1: J.D. Vance says Iran would need a lot of money to rebuild its nuclear program. The US Vice President also announced the opening of a 60-day negotiation window to finalise a full deal to end the war. Two people have been jailed for 10 and 8 years respectively for spying for China. 31-year-old Peter Wai is a former British immigration official and 66-year-old Bill Yuen, an ex-Hong Kong police officer. Sport and trainer Aidan O'Brien secured his 100th victory at Royal Ascot, with Scandinavia winning the Gold Cup. Jockey Ryan Moore pipped last year's champion Trawlerman. And former Tottenham midfielder Raphael van der Vaart apologised for any pain caused after making a remark about Japanese players. He'd been talking about the Netherlands struggling to defend against them in their 2-2 draw at the World Cup. That's the latest from the Sky News Centre. I'm Bev Rimmer.
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But myself, Diana Ross there, one that doesn't get played very often, from title track from a 1977 album, Baby It's Me. And before that, that's the name of the band, they're called Fanny. They're American. In America, that means something quite different. That's Hey Bulldog, a cover of the Beatles song there, live in 1972. The best 70s band you never heard of. They released three albums and disappeared without trace. But recently, footage from 71, 72 surfaced on the web. And there's loads of musos going, oh, man, it's brilliant. It's amazing. Some musicians, or whatever musos sound like. But these girls can play. So it's one of two from the band this evening. What's the link? Well, we mentioned the birthday. It's the birthday of a producer you won't have heard of, called Richard Perry, but he's worked with absolutely everybody. And so between now and 7:20, everything you hear is produced by the man. You might not have heard those two. You probably know this one.

Many versions of that that song exist, but that's Martha Reeves in her first solo outing after leaving the Vandellas. Martha Reeves, her take, Righteous, Many Rivers to Cross, and before that We Have No Secrets, Carly Simon, all produced by Richard Perry, birthday today. I'm not going to mention the name of that band again, but it's the same one that I opened the hour up with a cover of the Marvin Gaye song. I'm going to leave it at that.

0: The best all-girl band you never heard of. I dread to repeat the name of the band anyway. But a shout-out to, let's get the names right, Kira, Heather and Amelia, who are apparently dancing and jamming to this. That's a version of the old Marvin Gaye song, Ain't That Peculiar. Look the band up. They did three albums between 70 and 72, then came back, I think, about 25 years later. But those early tracks are the best. Going to say hello to Hallie as well, and apparently there's a request in. We will try and squeeze that in later in the show. Very good evening to all. We're going to go on, though, to Bob's Blues, friend and former colleague Bob Johnston. Bluesman at heart, he's been sending me two from the blues for years. Two blues on the way.
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0: Yeah, it's going to swap the order because normally Bob's Blues comes before One for Jules, but we're adapting One for Jules this evening because we've had a request in as well from a couple of listeners. Apparently this is for Kira, Heather and Amelia, and apparently Hallie will love it too. This is from Frozen.
8: Okay, can I just say something crazy?
9: I love crazy.
8: All my life has been a series of doors in my face, and then suddenly I bump into you.
9: I was thinking the same thing, because, like, I've been searching my whole life to find my own place. And maybe it's the party talking or the chocolate fondue.

0: I say something crazy? Will you marry me?
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2: 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This is AC Reed.

Song one, These Blues Is Killing Me, which was grammatically incorrect, and if you're school age and listening, it is R, but there you go, blues is different. I've done it again. AC Reed there is song one with the blues. That's recommendations from Bob Johnston, a bluesman at heart. What he don't know about the blues, probably ain't been recorded. That's bad English too. Song two, Delbert McClinton.

the blues ending there, and again from an album I've got to pronounce very carefully, from the album Never Been Rocked Enough, thank you, Delbert McClinton, every time I roll the dice. Bob, you've bagged yourself a bonus and played Living Colour in again many years.

Pretty much a one-hit wonder, but I love the sound of it. Yeah, all the Smiths fans took great umbrage to it. They thought they were going to hear How Soon Is Now. But I love the way they interpolated that hippie chick from about March or April of 91, I think it was. Soho on BHBN. Well, we're going to move on to the four to the door, maybe a four and a bit to the door, depending on how the songs fit in. 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Song one on the way.

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Humble Opinion, the best track of Band on the Run, Paul McCartney and Wings Out Blue. But you can hear more from Paul McCartney and Leon's show. He's sitting next to me in, well, it's the usual sort of Leon Flowers, but sort of monochrome almost. It's a monochromatic, almost sepia tones. I know it's radio, but it kind of gets the point across. Anyway, song one, song two, Paul McCartney, Sir Paul McCartney, born this day 1942, marking the birthday of songwriter Sammy Kahn. And this really was the sound of Thursday nights here in the central TV region in the late 80s and early 90s. Married with Children?

all the quotes you can have from married with children. It's like, do you miss your husband? Yes, every time I shoot at him. Uses the theme tune to Married with Children. If you're not sure what I'm on about, just look it up on YouTube. The early series were fantastic. But that's song three, marking the birthday of Sammy Cahn. Frank Sinatra, of course, Love and Marriage. If the older tracks are your thing, then BHB and Gold is a place to be every Saturday morning between 9 and 11 a.m. with the boss, the man himself, Colin Monaff, where the TV theme this week is The Munsters. Brilliant stuff. Hits and headlines from 1981. The top five this week from 1965, and David Branshaw in Utah. Wow. Chooses five favourites just after 10. BHB and Gold, what music was made for. Going to play song four. We might have room for song 4A. We are marking the birthday of Tommy Hunt from the band The Flamingos, one of the most beautiful songs ever recorded.

marking the birthday of Tommy Hunt and drawing the Tea Time Show to a close. Thanks for your company over the last couple of hours. Got time for just a bit of song 4A. We never go above song 4. Marking the birthday of rhythm guitarist Jerome Smith from Casey and the Sunshine Band. That's it for me. Leon's next in the Red Studio. If you're in hospital for the next few days, longer, stay strong, stay positive. We're thinking of you. Good night. God bless.

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1: Evening, folks, and thank you, Chris, for 2 hours of awesomeness. Yep, it's time for the Evening Show. That means it's time for the Time Warp. So when I ask you an inevitable question coming up, text in with your answers.

0: dudes, you guys are gonna go back in time.
1: Yeah!
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3: Come on, I press play.

There you go. I'll leave a gap at the end. There was a gap at the beginning, so might as well, you know, make it uniform and have a gap at the end as well. Yeah, technology for you. Good evening. Welcome. Kicking off the evening show tonight with the first song for the Time Warp. Yeah, I finished last week's show with The Jam, so I started this week's show with The Style Council. Well, yep, still the same man there as well, isn't it, Paul Weller? So I thought that would work as well. Speak like a child. Can you be as quick off the mark as Chris Friday was? Literally, I think the first, well, I don't think he had even the first bar of the song. Got a message, yep, that year. And you know what? Spot on. You want to have a go yourself? That's what we do on the Time Warp here at BHBM Radio, evening show on a Thursday. We guess the year. So text in on 07 519 694 698. I'll say it nice and slowly. The caffeine's kicked in and the cake. Yeah, it's that way. So 07 519 694 698, wherever you are, whether you're at Solihull, Good Hope or Heartland's on your bedside unit, there's a button there you can press. It rings me as well. I always say text is best though. And you can also, if you're at where we are at the moment, Queen Elizabeth Hospital, we're in the Heritage Building. I have been over the road to the main building as well this evening as well. The Women's Hospital, that's over the road the other side, away to the wee Waynes that have been born there. Down the road to the Midland Metro, I'm not going to wave. They ain't going to see me. Mind you, they're not going to see me anywhere. There's no windows. But yeah, I still wave anyway, yeah, even though it's radio. So the Midland Metro, Metropolitan in Sandwells. And then the other way, to the Royal Orthopaedic in Northfield. You're listening, and wherever you are, around... All right, could be around Birmingham. You could be around the world on the BHBN radio app, like listening in Cov. I've stolen a listener. Not stolen a listener off Chris. I've gained an extra listener. I've gained another one to the show. Yeah, listening in Cov. He goes, yep, that year. And you're spot on there. I thought we'd get that in straight away. See if you can guess yourself. Yeah. What was the year that Culture Club started ticking along about with this one?

The Eurythmics there with Love is a Stranger. I haven't played that one for ages. You normally get some of the other ones. I thought pick up on that one in this year. Mum, you're 1 year out. That's pretty good going. Come on, what's the rest of your guesses? Text in 07 519 694 698. Chris in Surrey, he has given me a wave from his treehouse. Yeah, so the waves can be seen from the studio. Magical waves of airwaves, yeah. I like that one, yeah. Magical airwaves. So, what are you doing? Why can you get yours to me? Yeah, so before that, it was Culture Club and Time. Another song that doesn't normally get played by them as much as you get Come a Chameleon and things like that. I thought, let's give something else. Give me some clues then as well. Films in this year. The Outsiders. Yeah, not the comedy rubbish thing that was out a few years ago. Yeah, sorry if you liked it. I didn't. Scarface. Yeah, serious gangster stuff. National Lampoon's Vacation. Anything serious in that film? Let me know. Star Wars. Return of the Jedi. That's a huge clue. That would be a huge clue to me. That would be, yeah. Oh, text from Shoetown. Sitting in the sun in Shoetown. Is it sunny out there? I can't tell. The blinds are down and stuff and things. Oh, damn. In not the comedy rubbish thing that was out a few years ago. Yeah, sorry if you liked it. I didn't. Scarface. Yeah, serious gangster stuff. National Lampoon's Vacation. Anything serious in that film? Let me know. Star Wars. Return of the Jedi. That's a huge clue. That would be a huge clue to me. That would be.

0: The Beat. Can't get used to losing you. And if you're listening in other parts of the world, the English Beat. But yeah, to me, it's The Beat from Coventry. No, The Beat from Birmingham, if I remember rightly. Out of the Scar bands and stuff. Yeah, I think so, yeah. Could be wrong. Someone's going to correct me. Definitely. Right, where are we? Chris and Catherine. I'll give you a chance to look at those guesses. Mum, yeah, you're 1 year out. You've gone the other way. Right, where are we? Let's give you some sports clues as well. India won the Cricket World Cup, beating the West Indies. Nelson Piquet won his second Formula One Drivers' Championship. And in the MotoGP, this one's for you, Art. Freddie Spencer won the 500cc, and Carlos Lavada won the 250cc. Right, there you go. There's some help. And there'll be more clues coming up. Coming up, a bit of Bob Marley after this.
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8: But what was the year?

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Oy-yoy-yoy-yoy-yoy-yoy-yoy-yoy-yoy-yoy-yoy-yoy-yoy-yoy. Now, what song's that? That's the theme to the Banana Split, isn't it? That's what just came into my head in the middle of that. Speed it up a little bit. You've got one banana, two banana. Yeah, sorry. That's going to be stuck in your head as well. And sorry, Bob Marley and the Wailers. Buffalo Soldier there in this year. Come on, get your text in on 07. Hang on, the cobblers of singing have come in with their answers. I'll give you in a minute, but the text here, 07-519-694-698. What was the year? And it's the usual. I'm sure Art, this is on purpose. Art, 1 year out. Jackie, spot on. Come on with your guesses. Oh, my mum got it right when I said 1 year out to her. She went and got that sorted. So, yeah, now the rest of you. Text in, as I say, 07-519-694-698. What was the year that Audi put on a new aerodynamic skin on its 100, the Audi 100, codenamed the C3? Yep, Fiat brought out the Uno, which won Car of the Year in the next year, and the Alfa Romeo 33, bit like an overmade Alfa Sud, really. Still with the roster thing, yeah. But exciting things were to come in this year. Volkswagen with the Mark II Golf, which I have to say is probably its best incarnation ever. And the Peugeot 205. But they made us wait a year for the WOW versions, the GTIs. Now, they were something, yeah. Had, lucky to drive both of those, yeah. Not own them, definitely not. Right, where are we? Yeah, I've had my coffee and cake. The Evening Show is looking for a sponsor, yeah. So if you can provide coffee and cake, you're on to a winner there, says me. I always remember once it was a particular presenter, and I think he might have been on the BBC, or was it when he moved to commercial airwaves? He used to mention something on air, and I think purposely to try and see if companies were sending things in, so it's like pizza sent in, coffee in the morning, donuts, croissants and stuff. So I'm going to say coffee, cake, Thursday evenings, BHBM Radio, the Heritage Building. No, I'm joking. I get provided coffee and cake, my own anyway. Well, my mum provides it because I go and see my mum for tea on a Thursday. So, yeah, if you want to sponsor into coffee and cake, I'm going to say no more. It's the Thompson Twins.

We'll have none of that if it's going to crash out on me. Come Back and Stay, Paul Young in this year. Catherine, you're guessing that year. It's actually slightly closer than you guessed before. That gives you a clue. And there's your maths workout for you. Right, let's give you... I do have an extra song lined up just in case. Because that one was playing up there. The gremlins are in the system as usual. Right, but clues born in this year, if they do help anyway. Emily Blunt, Chris Hemsworth, Amy Winehouse, Holly Valance, Katie McGrath, who was Morgana in Merlin. And this one, from Mike Oldfield.

0: That actually is Mike Oldfield. Honestly, yeah, well, Mike Oldfield wrote it and was playing the guitar and everything. The singer, Maggie Riley, yeah, singing on that one there. Moonlight Shadow, finishing off this week's Time Warp. Have you got them with your guesses? It might be a bit too late for any last-minute guesses to come in, but I'll take them, don't worry. But first of all, I want to say, Chris and Catherine have been guessing in and stuff, regular listeners in Surrey. I'm not sure they're in Surrey at the moment from the photo they've sent me. They were in a treehouse, and it looks marvellous, fantastic, absolutely brilliant for their 25th wedding anniversary. Absolutely brilliant. Oh, and congratulations for 25 years together. Yeah. I'm hitting a mark this year as well. Yeah, I'll tell you about that later in the year, though. Yeah, on that one. Yeah, not 25 either. Wow, yeah. Right, so that was Mike Oldfield, Moonlight Shadow. Before, it was a little bit of Paul Young, Come Back and Stay. That didn't want to stay, kept crashing on me. So I thought, right, let's ditch it and, you know, let's keep it flowing. Right, so the year. Well, yeah, go on. I'll let you know. I'll put you out of your misery. This week's Time Warp was 1983, yeah, one of them tricky years where lots of great tunes, but you're never quite sure what the year was. Right, coming up, I'm going to celebrate some notable births and a notable death, not in a bad way, really, no, on this day after this break.
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11: Leon Lewis.

Alison Moye there. Happy birthday. I didn't write down what your year is, but we don't ask, do we? We don't actually care. Happy birthday there. All cried out. Sometimes I do new music here. Sometimes I do some live covers, but I thought there were some great songs from the birthdays. I did say there was one notable death. It's not to say it's a sad one and stuff, because she was 103. Vera Lynn died on this day in 2020. And I thought I'd play something a bit different from Pink Floyd. They did a song called Vera, and it's part two parts. Vera and Bring the Boys Back Home from their concept album, The Wall. Here you are. Yeah.

course, Bring the Boys Back Home. It's a Vera Lynn song, if I remember rightly. And just turned it into their own version in The Wall. So, yeah, I thought very, very fitted, I think, to... especially with the second hour's theme, which I'll tell you about in a bit. Well, I'll tell you when it comes to it. That song as well might have done well for that. Right, another notable birthday. And I know Chris said happy birthday to him with one of his own songs. Well, I'm going to play one of my favourite Beatles songs. Say happy birthday to Paul McCartney.

Happy birthday, Paul McCartney. There's Blackbird. Right, got a long and epic ending to the first hour. And it's Pink Floyd. Comfortably numb. From that Wall album again, I think.

Pat Benatar. Love is a battlefield. 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Well, ease you into it, I thought. Yeah. In 1815, on this day, what is it, June the 18th? Yeah, 1815, the Battle of Waterloo. Napoleon Bonaparte and his French army, well, were defeated by British forces and Dutch and Belgian and stuff, and German under Duke of Wellington, and Prussian troops under Field Marshal von Blücher. Yeah, a few days later, Napoleon Bonaparte surrendered. Right, so yeah, love is a battlefield. So we've got some songs on the theme of war and anti-war as well and stuff, as you'll find out. But what about Waterloo itself? Well, yeah, Waterloo the song is actually a love song as such. Yeah, it's... how could you put it? ABBA said it was a song that compares Napoleon's surrender to a woman surrendering her love to a man. So using the battle as a metaphor for her love. Let's see what we mean. Here's ABBA.

There you go. The song for the special. ABBA, Waterloo. Now imagine, would you want a love song sung to you, a metaphor that you compare to the Battle of Waterloo? Yeah. Was written by a couple of guys, though, wasn't it? So, you know, maybe they thought it was romantic. Yeah, ask the woman that, maybe. Yeah. What song would you think about war? Would you think would be nice and romantic for you? Let me know on 07-519-694-698. I am joking, by the way, yeah. So shout out. It's hour two. So to Solihull, Good Hope and Heartland on your bedside units. Yep. A wave over to you. You can press that button and call in, leave a message. As I said, you can text in on 07-519-694-698. If you're at the Queen Elizabeth, where we're based, and the Women's Hospital over the road, a big wave as usual there. A wave to the Midland Metropolitan in Sandwell, a great big new hospital. I say new, it's probably a couple of years old now. And then the Royal Orthopaedic the other way in Norfield. And a lot of a wave down to Surrey, to the Treehouse, to the 25th wedding anniversaries, of course, and down to Shoetown. To Art and Lynn there, of course, and wherever you are as well, wherever you're listening, as I say, text in 07-519-694-698. Where are you? Right, which one shall I go for? Yes, go for the song where it tells us war is not that good. Hit it, Edwin.

nothing. Listen to me. What? It ain't nothing but a heartbreaker. What? Friend only, the undertaker.

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0: rather dark offering there from Bob Dylan, Masters of War there, and before that Edwin Starr and War. Two songs really saying about the futilities of war. Quite a lot of these songs do really as well tonight, even if some of them are about particular battles and war and stuff. But yeah, I think they ring true today still with, you know, have we learnt our lessons from things like World War One or World War Two, for example, or even the Battle of Waterloo. I mean, that was how many, 200 years ago, 211 years ago sort of thing. Yeah, so right, where are we going? Yeah, still more songs about different battles and stuff, and think some of them quite poignant and hard to listen to in some ways, and also some of this great music, which, you know, which is hard to say. It's a song about a battle and it's great music. I've got some offerings about the Vietnam War, the Spanish Civil War, World War One, some other wars as well, World War Two, and even a fictional war as well. But that's going to come up. We're going to go to Vietnam after this one.
1: 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Sometimes power cuts can happen for reasons beyond our control. We know that for some customers, they can be particularly worrying, especially if you're recovering from a stay in hospital. If you join our free Priority Services Register, there are a number of services that we can provide to help in the event of a power cut. Do you rely on electricity for medical reasons, for a stairlift, hoist or electric bed? Would a power cut cause distress or vulnerability? 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
1: 10 years before I saw the light of morning, the comradeship of heroes was laid. From every corner of the world came sailing the 15th International Brigade. They came to stand beside the Spanish people, to try and stem the rising fascist tide. Franco's allies were the powerful and wealthy. Frank Ryan's men came from the other side.

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Let us remember them tonight. Bob Hillard was the Church of Ireland.

Christian brother. Side by side, they fought and died in Spain. Tommy Woods, at 17, died in Cordoba.

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Men of cloth, they failed again. But the bishops blessed the blue shirts down in Galway as they sailed beneath the swastika to Spain.

Lim Tomlinson and Jim Straney from Short Strand, Jack Nulty, Tommy Patton and Frank Conroy, Jim Foley, Tony Fox and Dick O'Neill. Viva la Quinta Brigada, no pass around the pledge that made him fight. Adelante is the cry around the hillside. Let us remember them tonight.

Christy Moore there, Viva La Quinta Brigada, about the 15th International Brigade in the Spanish Civil War. They came from all over the world, but he was talking about the ones that came from Ireland to go and fight against the fascists of Franco there. Not many songs you get there normally about anything. It's not World War II or World War I and things there. But for that, absolutely brilliant one there. And before that, The Pretty Maids, Danish rock band with Yellow Rain, which is about chemical warfare in the Vietnam War. The horrible sides of war, that sort of thing there. Sort of thing, yeah. But I absolutely do love Christy Moore. I probably should have played the live version even better. I've not heard the album version before, would you believe? I've never played that one. Right, this one. There's a few versions to this, quite a few. Eric Bogle wrote the original one. This one is about World War One. I'm playing the Furies version. Greenfields of France.

McBride. Do you mind if I sit here down by your graveside and rest for a while?

0: 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I am willing, like Brian.
1: The green fields of France. Sobering song, I have to say, yeah. But it fits very well with the theme. Battles and stuff like that. Yeah, about World War One, of course. Written by Eric Bogle. This is the Furies version. Let's give you a few facts about Waterloo then. Yeah. It was the end of Napoleon's empire building. And then he was exiled to St. Helena, which is in the middle of the Atlantic Ocean. So, yeah, definitely ain't going to escape from there easily. It's what they call a British overseas territory, along with Ascension, Tristan da Cunha Islands. And he was exiled to a place called Longwood House, where he lived his final years. And then the French government bought the house and renovated it and stuff to use as not quite a national monument and stuff, but, you know, a piece of historic history because, well, Napoleon was viewed differently in France compared to other parts of the world, sort of thing, for example. Yeah, depending where you're from, Napoleon is seen as a tyrant and a national hero. Within France, he stabilised the country after the revolution, introduced reforms that supported the common man, removed feudal privileges, introduced education and civil law, but he was also seen as a dictator from the outside and an authoritarian. He suppressed his opposition, reintroduced slavery and cost the lives of hundreds of thousands of people in his attempts of his conquest across the world. Yeah, that's happening all too often, that has, hasn't it, in history. One little weird fact about Waterloo, Lord Uxbridge, who was Wellington's cavalry commander. Lord Uxbridge's leg is what the title of this is. Lord Uxbridge had his leg shattered by a cannonball. Following an amputation without anaesthetic, the leg was buried in a garden in Waterloo and became an unofficial tourist attraction for a time. I'm actually going over that way in the summer, so I'm glad to say that one's not there to have a look out for, because, yeah, it's not one I want to go to see. Yeah, oh. It's someone's leg, yeah. Get the camera out, that sort of thing. Definitely not. Right, I've got four more songs left on this theme of from Waterloo. And the first one, I'm not going to say who it's by coming up. But it is about World War One, but I'm not going to tell you who it is because it'll probably surprise you coming up after this.
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7: Leon Lewis.

If you note the songs about actual wars, they were quite sombre songs, and the ones saying anti-war are more upbeat most of the time. Who would you think that would be? The song's called 1916, about the Battle of the Somme. From probably known as the loudest band in the world, that was Motorhead, would you believe? Yeah, not normally their style sort of thing, but very befitting sort of thing. And this next one, we're moving to World War II. I'll just give you the last couple of facts about Waterloo. Britain knows the battle as Waterloo because it was that was their base. The headquarters of the British, of the Duke of Wellington, was in the town called Waterloo, about 10 miles south of Brussels. The actual battle was a few miles away, and it's where the French call it Mont Saint-Jean. And the Prussians, who turned up to save the day, by the way, call it La Belle Alliance, because part of the battle was in a place called La Belle. There you go. So known as different names across wherever you're from. Right, this one, Shores of Normandy by Jim Radford. I'll give you the backstory afterwards.

Shores of Normandy. Jim Radford, as he says in the song, was only 15 when he served as a ship's galley boy on a tug. He helped build the Mulberry Harbour off the Arromanches at Gold Beach, sort of thing. And 25 years later, he wrote that poignant ballad to one of those who died in Normandy. Haunting stuff again. More war again. Somber songs about the wars. Here's another one, slightly more somber, but not about directly about a particular war, but usually about the brothers who end up fighting them. And there's a poignant line in this one's: "We're fools to make war."

Just wanted to fit one more song in. Brilliant song though, Brothers in Arms. I say it has that line in it, "We're fools to make war," which fits really fittingly. You know, if you're going to a theme of war, you've got to talk about the futility of it and stuff like that, sort of thing. But anyway, I'm going to end on a fictional war or a fictional battle, because I think that's probably more fitting and stuff instead of one that actually really happened. And I think the only song by Led Zeppelin to have a different singer is Sandy Denny, Led Zeppelin, and a Tolkien's Battle of Evermore.

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Classic R&B start to this week's programme from, of course, Ray Charles with the Ray Letts vocalist Margie Hendrix and Hit the Road Jack, written by Percy Mayfield, which was number one on both sides of the Atlantic in 1961. It reached number six in the UK charts here and is a great way to start off this edition of the programme. If you've not heard it before, well, what I do for the next hour is play you some more of my favourites of soul, Motown, funk and dance music from the 60s, 70s and 80s. And always at the beginning of the programme, I do one from each of those decades. So we started with the 60s. Let's move to the 70s.

The song originally written in 1964 for Nina Simone. Don't Let Me Be Misunderstood. The Animals also had a big hit with it in 1965. But that 1977 disco rearrangement by the French group Santa Esmeralda with Leroy Gomez on vocals was a hit in the UK pop charts, reaching number 41 in 1977. So we've done the 60s with Ray Charles, we've done the 70s with Santa Esmeralda. Time for us to move into the 80s.

All the way from Brooklyn in New York City, where they were founded in 1967, the R&B funk disco group Crown Heights Affair, named after a neighbourhood in Brooklyn called Crown Heights. In the UK singles charts, they made the top 40 in 1978 with Galaxy of Love, and then again in 1980 with Gave Me Love from their album Sure Shot. But that was Crown Heights Affair and You Gave Me Love. Ooh, ooh, ooh, ooh. And now, anyway, you know what I mean.

Great voice of Levi Stubbs, the Four Tops, of course, the group who helped to define Detroit's Motown sound of the 1960s. That was the 1966 hit single, written, of course, by Holland Dozier and Holland, one of the most well-known Motown tunes of the 60s. A follow-up to their number one hit, Reach Out Over There, that got to number two on the soul charts in the UK and reached number reached number six in the UK in 1967. I think I'd better slow things down a little bit. I'm getting a bit hyper-racing to all this good music. This, coming up next, is a man who one journalist once wrote, his voice is an astonishing precision instrument which can leap octaves with the speed of Mercury and bend notes into shapes unimagined by lesser singers, and has assured its possessor a place in soul history. Wow. The man's name's Eddie Holman.

0: Beautiful bit of classic soul from Eddie Holman, originally recorded by Ruby and the Romantics in 1963, called Hey There Lonely Boy, but that was the definitive version, which reached number 4 on the UK singles chart in 1969 for Eddie Holman, Hey There Lonely Girl. You're listening to The Soul Train with me, Pete Bayliss. Coming up next, some more classic Motown from the Isley Brothers.
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Written by Ivy Jo Hunter and Beatrice Verdi, recorded in 1967 by the Isley Brothers, appearing on their Soul on the Rocks album, and Behind a Painted Smile was released as a single that reached number 5 in the UK charts in May of 1969. Now, in 1960, the American R&B, funk, soul and blues singer, songwriter and dancer Rufus Thomas made his first recordings with his then 17-year-old daughter Carla, who would herself go on to great fame later in the soul business. This was for the Satellite label in Memphis before it changed its name the following year to Stax. And the song was called 'Cause I Love You.

and daughter Rufus and Carla Thomas, because I love you, featuring a rhythm section which included their son, Thomas's son Marvel, on keyboards, and the 16-year-old Booker T. Jones. Wonder whatever happened to him. That was a record called 'Cause I Love You.

Second only to Aretha Franklin as the most charted female vocalist of all time, the great Dionne Warwick with Walk On By, composed, of course, by Burt Bacharach with lyrics by Hal David. It was originally recorded by Dionne on her 1964 album Make Way for Dionne Warwick. It reached number 9 in the UK in 1964 and in the following year was nominated for a Grammy Award for the Best Rhythm and Blues Recording. All I can tell you about the next artist is that his name is Earl Jackson. He was a singer and a songwriter who had very moderate success at both, and he wrote in partnership with a number of people, but very little can be found out about him. And I have to tell you, even his publishers couldn't come forward with any information about him. But he co-wrote this next song, which I rather like, Soul Self Satisfaction.

No need to tell you, I'm sure, Maurice White's Earth, Wind and Fire and September, written by Maurice White, Al Mackay and Ali Willison, released as a single in 1978. It reached number one on the US R&B charts and number three in the UK singles charts in that year. Wow, nice frenetic tempo to that. I think I'll slow it down a little bit now for the American R&B singer who has been a lot more successful in Europe than in the US. Indeed, she was so successful in Europe that in 1982 at the Brit Awards, she won the Best British Female Solo Artist in recognition of her popularity in the UK. However, she is American. She has a great, great voice. This is Randy Crawford.

0: heartfelt piano ballad from soul queen Randy Crawford. She reached the top five in the UK singles chart with that song at the end of 1986. Almaz, one of the few she wrote herself, and one of her first compositions that was released as a single. You're listening to The Soul Train, coming up next, a 1966 soul classic from Robert Parker.
1: This is Trina, your chief flight attendant. At this point, we would normally show you where the emergency exits are, but we've decided not to. That's if there are any. There might be, or there might not.
2: It would worry you on a plane, so why doesn't it in your own home? In the event of a house fire, it's vital you already know your escape routes. Make sure you fit a smoke alarm and test it once a week. Fire kills. You can prevent it.
1: Oh, and you're not really supposed to smoke in the toilets, but as there's no smoke alarms, knock yourself out.
3: My family and I are shaking off the salt. 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It's already in the foods we buy. Sauces, ready meals, cereals. It's surprising where salt pops up. That's why we use the Change for Life food scanner app. With a simple scan of the barcode, it shows us how much salt is in our favourite food, so we can make healthier choices. Easy. 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Download the food scanner app.

That was his biggest hit from 1965, sold over a million copies, reached number 2 in the US R&B charts and number 24 in the UK singles charts in August of 1966. 11 years after that, a Quincy Jones produced number by a couple of brothers from called George and Louis was a great big hit everywhere, all across the both sides of the Atlantic. George and Louis were called Johnson, and together they were called, of course, the Brothers Johnson.

0: Strawberry Letter 23, written and composed by Shoggy Osist, and best known by that version recorded by the Brothers Johnson, which Quincy Jones produced. It reached number one on the US Soul Singles Chart in 1977 and got to number 35 in the UK charts, their very first hit over here in the UK.
1: Pete Bayliss on BHBN Radio. The-

Marvin Gaye, Tammy Terrell from 1969. It reached the top 10 over here. A more modest hit in the US. It entered the UK singles charts, and just about a month before Tammy Terrell sadly died, aged just 24. It peaked number 18 in the soul singles charts in the US and number 9 in the UK. The Onion Song from Marvin Gaye and Tammy Terrell. Got a band now who were American funk soul group formed in Detroit, Michigan in 1969, put together by the former Motown team of Holland, Dozier and Holland, who signed them to their new Hot Wax Records label. The band was called 100 Proof Aged in Soul. This is their best known number, Somebody's Been Sleeping.

100 proof aged in soul. Short-lived, they only lasted about 3 or 4 years, although another band did have the same name in the late 70s. It wasn't the same band. That was 100 proof aged in soul and Somebody's Been Sleeping in My Bed. There were three golden eras of the Drifters: the early 1950s with Clyde McFatter, the early 70s, the post-Atlantic period with Sam Moore, and to my mind the best of the Drifters periods, the second Drifters period in the 1960s, featuring the great vocals of Ben E. King.

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2: 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And wearing a bra? 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
4: 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I've never met Andre, but giving types like him who donate the plasma in their blood are changing my life for the better.
2: 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Save up to 3 lives in 1 hour. Book now at blood.co.uk.
5: If you see somebody showing any of the signs of a stroke, you don't have to think about it. You just dial 999. Use the FAST test. F, face. Has their face fallen on one side? Can they smile? A, arms. Can they raise both arms and keep them there? S, speech. Is their speech slurred? T, time. Time to call 999 if you see any one of these signs. Act fast, make the call, dial 999.
6: 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It could be a criminal pretending to be us. 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Learn to recognise signs of a scam, such as being put under pressure to share bank details. And if something seems fishy, report it to HMRC straight away by searching HMRC Scams on gov.uk. Protect, recognise, report.
0: 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You can always leave a message on our answering machine. Call 0121 471 4774. That's 0121 471 4774. 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